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1: Back a few months ago, I was headlining a great big nightclub. And he put me up a couple of days early. I came in a couple of days early, and they put me up at what they call the Star Suite. Now, here I am, headliner in one of the biggest nightclubs in the country, and I wake up at 8 o'clock in the morning in this Star Suite, all by myself. Yeah, that's what I said, aw. But I did what I've always done, man, to cheer myself up. I picked up my guitar, I sat down, I wrote me a little song. Now this is how it feels to be alone at the top of the hill and trying to figure out why.

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2: And good evening, everyone, from Holly High School. The Holly Nuggets coming in with a record of 3-1 on the season. Their lone loss coming to East Grand Forks here early on. That was a three straight set loss to East Grand Forks. Very tough schedule that the Holly Nuggets are playing. Well, tonight Breckenridge rolls into town. Couple schools out of Section 8 AA. Breckenridge coming in with a record of 4-4. They've won their last four matches, or I take that back, winning 3 of 4 at the Pelican Rapids Invitational here this past weekend. So looking forward to a good matchup here tonight. I'm Bob Roy, sitting in for Dave Kinderman. Excited to be here with you on 102 KRCQ. Holly Nuggets, remember, defending state champions in Class AA. Ran through the Heart of Lakes Conference last year. Perfect 8? No. They won the 8 AA championship and, of course, going on and claiming that state championship in Class AA, finishing with a record of 32-2 on the season. They lost 7 seniors, but they've got 7 seniors back on this team. Very talented. The tradition is there, and the players are reminded of that every single day at practice. Meanwhile, for Breckenridge, yeah, they've lost a little bit from a year ago, trying to get themselves back into things again. But again, nice wins, 3 out of 4 at that Pelican Rapids Invitational last weekend. They took first

0: Brielle Kelson, outside hitter at 5'7", and Colin Hout, the other center at 5'5". We'll check the Holly lineup in a moment. Back with more in a moment. 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
0: Bob Roars back with you in Holly, getting set for high school girls volleyball action between Breckenridge and the Holly Golden Nuggets. We got through the Breckenridge starting lineup a moment ago. Now we'll go through the Holly starting lineups for tonight. Audrey Ellingson, the libero, she's a 5'1 senior, wears jersey number 2. One of the co-captains for this team, Marley Knutson, is the center. She's a 5'8 senior. Jocelyn Schenk, one of the captains, an outside hitter. She's a 5'8 senior. Katarina Vetter, outside hitter. She's 5'7 and a senior. You're noticing a pattern here. Marie Lowry, the middle hitter. She's the tall one in the middle at 5'10. She's a junior. Alexa Libanow, outside hitter at 5'9. She's a sophomore. And Adrita Libanow, another captain, middle hitter inside, 5'8. She is a senior. Bonnie's be rotating in and out. Holly led by head coach Maggie Weller, of course, a state championship a year ago. And finishing with a record of 32-2. Breckenridge, meanwhile, led by head coach Margaret Kruger. Again, Breckenridge coming in with a record of 4-4 and having won technically their last four matches coming in to tonight. Looking ahead on the schedule for both of these teams, Holly's going to be hosting their own invitational starting Saturday morning. That's going to start here at the high school at 9 o'clock. Lots of schools coming in for that one. Tuesday night, they travel to Perham for a matchup. Meanwhile, for Breckenridge, their schedule ahead, you've got Frazee on Tuesday night. So we'll get a little break over the weekend playing that tournament in Pelican Rapids over the weekend. Starting lineup's going to handle down here on the floor as well. Bob Roar is with you tonight, sitting in for Dave Kinderman. Dave Lee helping us out, getting things set up and producing back at the KRCQ studios in Detroit Lakes. Holly will come out in their home maroon jerseys, kind of black on the shoulders, gold numbers, gold trim. Holly across the front with the big numbers. Breckenridge, meanwhile, coming out with the black shorts, white tops, green numbers, with black trim.
4: Number 12, Alexa Libanow.
0: Good crowd here. You can maybe hear the band when they've been firing things up a little bit. So fun environment here at Holly inside the gym. They love their volleyball. And, of course, as we mentioned, that tradition has been set here. JV got a win tonight earlier. The two straight sets over Breckenridge, 25-15 in the second set. Yeah, it's great to see people here getting out on a third. Of course, a football Friday coming up tomorrow night for the Holly Nuggets. And we're about ready to play some volleyball tonight. Both teams will come on over, shake hands here in a second. Do the wave. Guess we're not shaking hands anymore. That's right. We just kind of do the wave from the back line, all that COVID stuff. So Breckenridge comes out in those white jerseys. Santa Fab is going to stay out there. She's a 6'1 middle hitter, so she's out there right now.

0: Now, Brielle Kelson on the front line. Also, Mariah Coltis is there. She's a 6-foot senior. I see Colin Hote out there. I see Taylor Rivard. And again, we'll see plenty of substitutions as Ava Johnning getting set to check in. Didn't see who won the toss, who's going to be serving first in this one tonight. Holly, meanwhile. You see Audrey Ellingson checking in, Marley Knutson, Jocelyn Schenk, Katerina Vetter, Marie Lowry, Alexa Liebenau, and Adrina Liebenau. Fans are all on their feet. Who knows? They may be standing the whole evening tonight. Got the officials working the corners. Looks like Holly is going to open service tonight. And Marley Knutson back at behind the service line. They'll be going from left to right in front of me. And we are underway with set number one. Breckenridge handles the serve. There's a nice set to the front line. Up high is Fobb. Handled by Holly. There's a nice dink shot over the net. Fobb will send it up. Breckenridge will send it back across with Kelson. Now Holly at the net. Holly with a chance. They got blocked. Ball is still alive. Point goes to Breckenridge. Nice job by the Cowgirls coming up with the first point of the match. And Breckenridge leading 1-0. Substitutions quickly for Breckenridge. Renly Allard checks in. She'll be on the front line at serving for the Cowgirls. Brielle Kelson, 5'7 junior. She's got the serve going left to right. Short serve. Holly handles it. There's a set at the net. There's the hammer. And there's the point up front. Point for Holly. Nice job. Crowd takes a seat. Everybody except the student section. They'll stay lively tonight. Jocelyn Schenk at the service line. Score tied at one here in the opening set. Breckenridge handles it. Here's a set by Hout. Blocked at the net on this attempt. Holly comes right back. Net violation goes against Holly. Point goes to Breckenridge. Cowgirls take a 2-0 lead here. Breckenridge to serve. This is Ava Johnig. Holly handles it. Here's the outside hit. Big swing and a kill. Give credit there to Katerina Vetter. Her first kill of the night. We're tied at 2 here in the opening set. Thanks for joining us. Real Country 102 KRCQ. Holly serves with Langerud. Play at the net. Breckenridge gets the point. Nice job up front by Mariah Coltis. Goes up and gets it. 6-footer in the middle. 3-2 lead for Breckenridge. David Janig to serve. Got the green jersey. Now I'm going to drop it off for Piper Janig, her sister. 5'9 senior. Got the pink shoes out there tonight. Langerud handles it. Here's another big swing from Holly, and that's another kill. Vetter, her second of the night. 5 feet off the net. Skied and got it. Holly substitutions, checking in very quickly. Evelyn Block. Where's jersey number 7, 5'9 junior? Score tied at 3 here, opening set. Breckenridge handles the serve. Johnig will send it deep this time. Block, now the set up front. That's Vetter one more time. Breckenridge easily handles that one. Here's a kill attempt. Blocked at the net. Nice job by Holly. Nuggets come right back. Set right down the line. Nice kill. Saw everybody drifting to the middle, and Vetter, her third kill of the match already. Unofficial stats, by the way. That is her third. Evelyn Block serving. 4-3 lead for Holly in set number one. Janik. Wasn't a good set. They had to pass it over. Here comes Holly one more time. There's another kill, but a great save. Nice job by Breckenridge. Here's another attempt at the net. That's a straight put down. Straight down goes Mariah Coltis. Had the bunny sitting right in front of her. She hammers it home. Coltis now with 2 kills here in the opening set. We're tied at 4. Set number 1. Rainley Allard checks out. This is Taylor Rivard checking in, a sophomore defensive specialist. Hits the net but carries over. Breckenridge handles. Here's a big swing. Hands at the net. Nice dig from Holly. Here's the back set. Swing from the far side. Breckenridge gets hands on that. Here's Coltis one more time. She got blocked at the net. More action play. Holly up high, keeping it alive, still alive, and Breckenridge passes over. There's one more set. Vetter got blocked at the net. Nice job there. That was either Hout or Coltis, one of the two, coming up with the block. Nice play. Breckenridge leading 5-4 here, opening set. Crowd continues to trickle in here tonight. Breckenridge serving. Holly on the return. There's a nice shot, but a nice dig to save it by Breckenridge. Pass goes deep to the corner. Holly recovers. There's a big swing. Nice job by Breckenridge by Ava. There's a big swing. That one goes right into the Holly bench. Piper Janning a little too strong. And we're back tied at five. Here's Katarina Vetter. Three kills to her credit. She's going to serve now. Tied at five. Breckenridge handles the serve. Coltis a little too far up front for her. Holly way up at the net. Another block at the net. Now Janik sends it over. Holly, that one's out of play. Point goes to the Holly Nuggets. Take a 6-5 lead. Thanks for Muscatel Birds for taking care of our pregame duties tonight. Part of our postgame show as well. We'll find a player of the match as well for you this evening. Janik's the set. Coltis the big swing up front for Breckenridge. Holly recovers. That one's into the net. Jocelyn Schenk went for the kill, came up short. And another point goes back to Breckenridge. We're tied at six here in the opening set. Colt is now serving for the Cowgirls. Up at the net, there's a back set, there's a kill. Great job. They set back behind, and Marie Lowry put it away, the 5'10 junior. Her first kill of the match. 7-6, Holly with that one-point lead. And now Lowry will serve. Jump serve right into the net. There's a miscue. Hate to see that happen. 7-all, Breckenridge serving. This is Colin Hout. Sophomore, 5'5". Holly handles it at the net. Nice play by Breckenridge. There's a kill attempt by Janik. And a great dig on the back line by Ellingson for Holly. Another block at the net. Holly comes up with it. There's a swing. That one's in. Point goes to the Nuggets. Found that back line. And they now take an 8-7 lead. Here's Marley Knutson serving second time tonight. 5'8 senior. Low serve. Call that an ace. An ace for Marley Knutson. First of the night for Holly. They have a two-point lead at 9-7. Biggest lead of the game. Another serve, another ace. Sienna Fobb in there, not able to handle that serve. So two aces for Knutson out of the gate here on this run. 10-7. Holly with that advantage. Another serve comes across. Breckenridge will handle that one. Set up front. Fobb goes at the net, try to push it over. No chance. That one goes out. Holly, another point. 4-0 run for the Nuggets here. 11-7 our score. Short serve this time. Nice job by Janik charging hard. She's going to now send it from the back line. Holly handles it. There's a big swing by Vetter. The block, but it's out of bounds. And the point goes back to Holly. Jocelyn Schenk, give her credit. Or check that. That was Vetter again. Her fourth. Fourth kill. 12-7, opening up a five-point lead. Fobb will swing hard. Holly, nice play on the back line. Here's a back set. Nice job there by Ava Janik. Here's Piper. She sends it over. Nice dig from Holly. Set up front for Knutson. There's a swing attempt. Ben Breckenridge recovers. They pass this one over Ellingson on the back line. Short set. And the kill. Nice job up front, Marie Lowry. Buries that one, sends it home, and Breckenridge wants to call a timeout. 13-7, our score in the opening half. That's six straight for the Holly Nuggets. Let's take a break. This is Girls High School Volleyball on KRCQ, Country, Real Country 102.
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0: J&K Marine. 13-7 our score. Holly has recorded the last 6 points here in this opening set. Tied at 7. They've gone on a 6-0 run, and it doesn't appear to be stopping anytime soon. Marley Knutson at the service line again for the Nuggets. Serve in. That's another ace. Her third here in the opening set. Breckenridge thought it was going long. A little indecision there by Ava Janning of the Cowgirls. So now a 14-7 lead for Breckenridge, or for Holly, rather. Knutson goes short this time. There's a nice dig by Janning. Holly recovers, though. Short set up front, and another kill. No, Breckenridge handled that. Great job by Janning on the back. Now there's a block at the net by Breckenridge. That one is out. They call it out. Point goes back to Holly. Great effort up front on that front line. Sienna Fobb, Piper Janning there for Breckenridge, but not able to keep it in play. 15-7 lead for Holly. Opening things up here a little bit. There's a set to Fobb. Straight down, but into the net. 9 straight points for the Holly Nuggets here in set number one. We play best of five, remember. Knutson serve. Breckenridge handles. Lemon's a little indecision there, and that's not going to get over. Braille Kelson kind of hesitated at the last minute, not able to get it over the net. So 17-7 now our score. Holly in control. Student section loving it here for the Nuggets. Knutson serve. Handled up front. Hout serves. Fobb, big swing, blocked by the Nuggets. They set back. There's a swing from the back line. That one handled by Breckenridge off the ceiling. Nice job. Good reaction time. Holly one more time. Another swing. Ava Janning keeps it alive. Hout, Janning, block at the net. Fobb gets her hands on it for Breckenridge. Piper Janning, her kill attempt goes wide. And another point for the Nuggets. 18-7 our score. Another timeout being called by Margaret Kruger. She wants to talk things over. 11 straight runoff here by the Holly Nuggets. Let's take a timeout. Back in a moment. This is girls high school volleyball. Holly Nuggets and Breckenridge right here on Real Country 102 KRCQ.
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0: Back in Holly, Nuggets are in control. 11 straight points here, leading Breckenridge 18-7 in set number one as we continue. There's a nice dig from the Nuggets. There's a play, set back, and another swing attempt and another kill. Great job by the Nuggets. On that front line, Liebenau, Adrina Liebenau picks up the kill. Now 19-7. Breckenridge just trying to hang on right now. Another serve by Knutson. She's been out here for this entire run. We were tied at 7. Now 12 straight points for the Nuggets. Nice dig by Holly. That one sent to the back line by Schenk. Here's a swing from Breckenridge. Schenk recovers. Here's a nice set. Back. Schenk, the kill attempt. Nice job by Janning on the back line for Breckenridge. Keeps that in play. Ellingson set up front. There's a big swing and a kill. Liebenau picks up another one. Two straight for her. And Breckenridge now comfortably in front, 20-7. Piper Janning checking back in here for Breckenridge. Brielle Kelson will come out. And then they do one more substitution. It's Kaylee Moses checking in. Senior 5'8". She's a middle hitter. Knutson serving one more time. Tough serve. Nice play by Janning. That's Ava. Piper Janning swing hits it into the net. Unforced error from Breckenridge. And now trailing 21-7. That's 14 straight now for the Nuggets. Marley Knutson serving with 3 aces. There's one more. Marley Knutson, 4 aces here in this opening quarter.
3: Holly.
0: Knutson one more time. Serve comes up short. Hits it into that. That ends a string of 15 straight points. So Breckenridge now getting a check in. This is Rainley Allard back in for the second tonight. Eventually we'll get that right. Brielle Kelson comes in. She will serve. Allard checks in for the Cowgirls. 22-8 our score here in the opening set. Kelson serve is in, handled by Schenck. There's a set up front and a put away. Jocelyn Schenck gets the kill. 23-8. And Schenck now goes to the service line. A 5'8 senior, one of the leaders on this team. Again, seven seniors returning from last year's state championship team. Breckenridge handles it. There's a set back, nobody home. Kind of a rough decision there. Piper Janning maybe close enough could have taken that over. So now a set point for the Nuggets as the crowd gets on their feet. Schenck will serve. Jocelyn Schenck at the line, leading 24-8 here at set number one. Serve is in, handled. Piper Janning, there's a swing by Allard, recovered by Holly, and nice job up front there by Sienna Fobb. She gets credit for the kill. 24-9, Breckenridge now with the serve. Fobb will check out, by the way. Ava Janning serve, handled by Holly. There's a back set, Schenck one more time, and that's your game. First set goes to Holly, final score 25-9. And they lead this match against Breckenridge now one set to none. Back in a moment. Set number two right around the corner. We'll check some stats for you as best we can. Return to Holly High School in a moment. This is Girls High School Volleyball right here on Real Country 102 KRCQ.
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0: Well, Holly takes set number one, 25-9. One time running off 15 consecutive points. Great job serving by Marley Knutson. She was on a roll. Katarina Vetter credited with 4 kills that opening set. Marie Lowry a couple. Adrina Liebenau a couple for the Nuggets. So good start tonight for Holly as we get set for set number two. Great crowd. We got dancing going on between, got the kids out here. Man, even the players are dancing out there on the Holly side. How about it? Get that student section involved, too. Little Cotton Eye Joe for you. All right, getting set number two. Breckenridge comes out. See Sienna Fobb. I see Brielle Kelson. Colin Hote. Maria Coltis. She's going to come out there for the libero, Ava Janning, who's got the libero jersey on tonight. Wearing the green jersey. Number four on it. Also Taylor Rivard out there, defensive specialist. Holly counters. See Katarina Vetter. Marley Knutson. Audrey Ellingson comes in. She's a libero. She's got the white jersey on for the Nuggets tonight. Where's number two? Jocelyn Schenk had a great serving. Four aces for Marley in that first set. Breckenridge will lead things off here in the second set. Colin Holt, first serve, handled by the Nuggets. There's a back set rejected at the net. Point goes to Breckenridge. They take a 1-0 lead. Big swing right into the net. Alexa Libanow out there. Marley Knutson out there for Holly. Out serve. Handled by the Nuggets. There's a nice cross pass. Jocelyn Schenk goes up. Had it blocked, but right into the net. Sienna Fobb went up, got it for Breckenridge, but unfortunately right back into the net and out of bounds. So 1-1 game here. All tied at one. Set number two. That serve goes out. Adrina Libanow goes wide of the mark. A little bit wide left. So a 2-1 lead for the Cowgirls. Substitutions coming in. Rainley Allard comes in. Taylor Rivard checks out. And Breckenridge serving with Brielle Kelson. Easily handled by Holly. There's a kill attempt at the net. There's Fobb now for Breckenridge, and she hammers it home. Sienna Fobb, 6-1, a senior, plays that middle, and they like getting the ball to her, obviously. 3-1 lead for the Cowgirls. There's the serve. That one handled. Nice dig by Holly. Kelson up front, now close to the net. This is Piper Janning, handled by Holly. Here's Schenk one more time. That got rejected at the net. Fobb got a nice block on that one. Went up, and that was Katarina Vetter. Had it right back in her face. 4-1 lead for the Cowgirls, their biggest lead of the night so far. Vetter. Now Holly. Back set. Schenk goes right down the line. Great dig over there by Janning. Ava, and another point for Breckenridge. Ava Janning, great hustle on that play and found an open spot on the floor for Holly. So a 5-1 lead for Breckenridge now. Brielle Kelson, another serve. Short, nice dig by the Nuggets. They can't get it over. A little miscommunication there in the middle of the floor. Libanow was there, just kind of got hit in no man's land. So a 6-1 lead for Breckenridge, their largest lead of the night. They go short on the serve again. Set up front, there's the swing, there's the kill, but handled by Breckenridge. Allard sends it back to the middle. Fobb swings, puts one down nearly. It's up again, and Fobb taps it over. She gets credit for another kill here in set number two. 7-1 lead for the Cowgirls. Starting to play with some confidence now, finding some soft spots in that Holly defense. Serve is handled. There's a swing by Vetter. Sends it deep, but Breckenridge is there. That's Ava Janning. Allard the swing. And not handled again. A kill for Allard. She gets credit for it. And a timeout for the Holly Nuggets. A little disheveled. 8-1 they fall behind here in set number two. Let's take a break. 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
0: Bob Roar's back with you at Holly. Holly Nuggets trailing set number two, 8-1 against Breckenridge. Holly winning the opening set, 25-9, but a complete reversal going on here in set number two. It's Brielle Kelson serving once again. for Breckenridge. Part of seven straight for them. Another serve, a little deep, and Holly again not able to handle. The set went right into the net, creating all kinds of problems. So Kelson on a bit of a roll here, 9-1 Breckenridge in the second. Kelson a 5'7 junior, short serve, Holly digs it. There's the swing and a block up front by Fobb. Again, you try to go around the 6-1, Sienna Fobb, but not able to do it. Another point to Breckenridge. It's 10-1, 9-point advantage here for the Cowgirls. Another short serve, another great dig from Holly, but it hasn't been able to let them set up their offense. Another block at the net. Here comes Holly one more time, and another rejection up front by Fobb. And Fobb one more time puts it down, and now a violation going against Holly. 11-1. Great net play up front by Sienna Fobb from Breckenridge. Holly needs to find a way around this. You know where this serve is going. Another short serve. Ellingson. Up top, this is Schenck. Count it. Jocelyn Schenck picks up her second kill of the night. She had one in the first set. Holly substitutions. This is Evelyn Block now serving as Marley Knutson will go to the bench. Also, Alexa Liebenel goes. Serve is in. Breckenridge handles Ava Janning. There's a set towards the net. Fobb goes up high, and she puts it away. Sienna Fobb for Breckenridge, her third kill here in set number two. And that's a 12-2 lead for the Cowgirls. Fobb will go to the bench, or she would have been next in line to serve. Mariah Coltis now checks in. Is Ava Johnning serving for the Cowgirls. It's in. There's a swing, and there's a stuff right down the line. Marley Knutson.
8: Katie Benner with the kill. And Katie Benner now. Serving.
0: Check that. Maybe that was Vetter. That was possibly Vetter. Vetter serving. 12-3, Breckenridge lead. Janning, that one's down. Piper Janning gets credit for the kill. First time we mentioned her name on a kill tonight. Piper now goes to the serving line. 13-3, still a 10-point advantage for Breckenridge. Ellingson handles on the back line. Up front, Fobb gets her finger on it. Now we got bodies everywhere, and they finally pass it over, looking for four hits. Didn't get the call. Here's Schenck. She gets credit for the kill. Jocelyn Schenck. Second kill here in set number two. And now Audrey Ellingson goes to the service line. 5'1 senior, smallest person on the floor here tonight. Good serve, good power behind that one. Ava Janning handles. Back set, Allard. First shot down the line. Holly's there. Schenck one more time. Tipped at the net, goes deep. Janning set up front. Allard swing. Net violation on Holly. Somebody touched the net going up for the block. Point goes to Breckenridge. Now a 14-4 lead. Allard comes out. This is Taylor Rivard now serving for the Cowgirls. 14-4. Set number two. Barely over the net, but she got it there. Holly going to pass this one over. Nice dig. Ball's up. Coltis sends it deep for Ellingson for Holly. Nice set up front. There's a put down. But it's down. Yes, it is. Evelyn Block gets credit for the kill. Her first of the night. Just barely got line. So Holly now serving. This is Marley Knutson, who had the huge run in set number one. Janning to Piper. Coltis goes up. Ball is still alive. Holly, miscommunication between Schenck and Vetter. Kind of drop right between them. See, oh, I got it, you take it type thing. So now 15-5 lead for the Cowgirls. And Mariah Colty serving. Schenck on the back line. That one rejected up front. But the point still goes to Holly. Sienna Fobb thought she had a block. Stayed on the Breck side of the net. Jocelyn Schenck serving now. 15-6 our score. Tough pass, but Breckenridge handles. There's a big swing there by Kelson. Gets it over for Breckenridge. Here's his set. Schenck swings, goes deep. Breck returns. Fobb up front. Swings hard and gets the point. Fobb now with four kills. 6-1. She's tough to miss out there. Trying to work their way around her if they can. Holly is. Here's Colleen Holt. 5-5 sophomore setter. 16-6 lead for the Cowgirls. Back set. That one's down. Adrina Libano picks up the kill. Nuggets back within 16-7, but they've got a ways to go here. Set number two. They won the first set 25-9. Good dig by Janik for Breckenridge. Piper sends it over. Holly with a back set. Big swing. Easily played by Hout. Piper Janning. Nice set for Holly. Here's the swing. That one's set off the roof, up in the rafters and down. Shank is going to get credit for the kill. Jocelyn Shank, her third. Third kill here in set number two. 16-8. Holly trying to climb their way back into this one. Libanel serve just fine. Breckenridge handles. Piper Janning got a block at the net. Ball is still alive. Holly will handle. So does Breckenridge. Out, back for Fobb. Big swing. That was going to go into the student section. No chance. Fobb now with five kills in the second set. More substitutions coming for Breckenridge. Rainley Allard checks in. She'll stay on the front line. Brielle Kelson to serve now for Breck. 17-8 our score. It's a 9-point lead for the Cowgirls. There's a big swing. That one's rejected at the net. Fobb one more time. Give her credit for at least two blocks here in the second set. Back to a double-digit lead for the Cowgirls at 18-8. There's the set. There's the kill. Nice put away on the outside. Alexa Liebenel picks up that kill. So 18-9 our score. Holly has the serve. Evelyn Block at the line. She served well tonight. Breckenridge handles it. They go to Janik. Goes the middle of the floor and it's down. Kind of delayed. Everybody went up. She gets credit for another kill. They're looking for the big swing. Instead, she just kind of pushed it over and found that open spot here middle of the floor against Holly. So back to a 10-point lead at 19-9. Holly handles the serve. They have to pass it over. They go deep. It's Ava Janik. Out to Allard. Allard swings. Holly, nice play in the backside there by Shank. Here's Vetter. Charges the net. Handled by Breckenridge. There's a swing by Coltis, who's checked in. And that one's going to get down for a point. Holly gets the point. Found that open space. And Holly now serving, trending by 9 at 19-10. Shank the serve. There's the swing. Blocked at the net by the Nuggets. Nice job getting up in the air. Piper Janning to the back line. Holly, there's the nice set. There's the swing. Breckenridge recovers. Hout. Cross court. And that's down. Allard's going to get credit for a kill. Rainley Allard. Back to a 20-10. 20-10 lead for Breckenridge. Adrina Liebenau comes out for the Nuggets. Serve is out. A little bit too deep by Janik. Kill-wise tonight on the night for Holly. Seven kills so far in the night for Katarina Vetter. Breckenridge handles the serve. There's a big swing by Coltis. Nice defense. Keep it alive. Nuggets trying to keep it there. Great hustle by Vetter. They can't get it to stay in. So 21-11 our score now. Breckenridge maintaining that double-digit lead. Here's Taylor Rivard in for Breckenridge. She will serve. Audrey Ellingson's checked in for Holly in the meantime. Nice serve. Holly recovers. There's a hit. Pass over. Janik. Hout. Coltis. She's going to push it over. There's a nice set. They come to the near side. Shank. Janik is there for Breckenridge. Coltis one more time on the swing. Holly's there. From the back line, Vetter. Another set. Hout, she got rejected at the net. Or Kelson, rather. Kelson got rejected. Changes coming for Holly. Marley Knutson comes in. So Knutson serving. 21-12, they trail. Ava Janning, Piper, Coltis blocked at the net, and a net violation. Point goes to Breckenridge. Like Jocelyn Schenk a little too close.

0: 22-12, Breckenridge a lead. We're in set number two. Holly leading here, one set to none. Look at Ellingson on the dig for Holly. Back set, swing. Janning handles that one. Fobb back in. Hammers it home. Sienna Fobb now, 5 kills. She gets credit for on the night. Ellingson handles the serve. Holly trails 23-12. There's a big rejection at the net with Fobb again. Holly forced to pass it over. Piper Jang to Fobb. Big girl in the middle, and she put it away. That's number 6 for her tonight.
1: Set point for the Cowgirls.
0: 24-12, set point for Breckenridge. Trying to tie this one up at a set apiece. Not going to do it that way. Maria Coltis sends it into the net. They got some breathing room. Now Holly looking for the big comeback here. Jocelyn Schenck goes to the serving line. Serve is in. There's Janik. Back over for Hout. Blocked. Point goes to Breckenridge. Ball lands out of bounds, and that's going to do it for set number two. Breckenridge with a nice run. 25-13, the final score. And Breckenridge is even this up at one set apiece. Back with more in a moment. We're in Holly. Holly girls volleyball taking on Breckenridge. Tied at one. Back with more in a moment. 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
0: Back at Holly High School, we're tied at one set apiece between Holly and Breckenridge. Holly wins the first set 25-9. Breckenridge, very impressive in set number two. Ran out to a double-digit lead and eventually closed this one out 25-13. So we're tied at one each. Holly rolling out with Katarina Vetter's had a nice match so far with 7 kills on the night. Alexa Liebenau in. I see Marley Knutson out there. Adrina Liebenau's out there. Adrina with 8 kills so far on the night to lead Holly. Breckenridge, meanwhile. Sienna Fobb, Brielle Kelson, Colin Holt, Piper Janning. Looks like Taylor Rivard out there right now. We'll get a substitution as Fobb will come out right away. Or no, Coltis will come out. And Ava Janning wearing that libero jersey, the green jersey tonight for Breckenridge. So here we go. Set number three. Tied at one apiece. And Holly has honors with time with Marley Knutson set to serve. Four aces in set number one for Marley. Cowgirls handle it. Helt sends it over. Here's Holly now. Back set. That shank blocked at the net, but out of bounds. And the point goes to the Nuggets. Nice swing there by Jocelyn Shank. Gets credit for the kill. It's number four for her tonight. Had three in that second set. Marley Knutson, a 5'8 senior. One of seven seniors on this Holly team. Breckenridge nearly couldn't handle the serve. Somehow they get this one over. There's a set. There's a shot to the back corner. That one's in. Count it. Nice job by the Nuggets. Adrena Liebenau gets credit for it. Now with nine kills on the night. 2-0 lead. Set number three here for Holly. Here's Knutson serve. Deep. Breckenridge recovers. They have to pass it over. Ellingson from the back line. Nice set. There's a big swing off the roof. Nice recovery from Breckenridge. Pass it back over again. Now Breckenridge goes deep again with Janik. Set towards the net. That one's a good shot, but a great reaction there by Hote. Colin Hote. Janik handles. Look up front for Fobb. Big swing. She got blocked at the net. Nice job there by Liebenau. And another block by Liebenau. Alexa Liebenau. Give her credit for the block. Great job. 3-0 run to start this game in set number three. Breckenridge handles. Janik. Fobb's going to take the swing. Ellingson's there in the back line for Holly. There's a nice set. Big swing there by Shank. Another swing here by Kelson. Holly keeps it alive. That's going to be a problem, but they get it over. Great hustle by Ellingson in the back. Fobb goes up. Tips it over. Breckenridge staying alive. Nice net play so far. Blocked at the net. That one's out. Shank got a hand on it. Drifted a couple feet wide. And a point goes to Breckenridge to stop that 3-0 run, I should say. 3-1. Breckenridge now the serve. It's Colin Haught. H-O-U-G-H-T. There's a kill on the far side for Holly. Jocelyn Shank, nice job charging in. She gets credit for the kill. 4-3 Nuggets. Shank serving, nearly an ace. Nice recovery there by Haught. Breckenridge passes over. Ellingson. Knutson. There's a big swing and a big put down by Adrena Liebenau. Wow. That was put on a tee for. She's in double digits now on kills with 10. 5-1 lead for Holly, set number three. And the Nuggets coming in, lost to Moorhead, a win over Moorhead, three sets to two, then got swept by East Grand Forks in their second match of the year. Tough competition. Fobb's kill attempt handled by Holly. There's another one. Another kill for the Nuggets. Alexa Liebenau gets credit for that one, her second of the night. 6-1 lead. 5-point advantage for Holly here in set number three. And she's at the line. Nice serve. Janning handles for Breckenridge. She's going to now take a swing at it from the back line. That one's wide of the mark. Unforced error goes against Breckenridge. 6 points in a row now for the Holly Nuggets. Short serve. Nice recovery from Breckenridge. There's Piper Janning. She got rejected at the net. It danced on the net and then fell onto the Holly side. There's a block at the net, but it stays on the Breckenridge side. Sienna Fobb can't get the block. And the kill goes the way of Jocelyn Shank, her sixth of the night. 8-1 our score. Holly with a 7-point advantage. Short serve. Breck is there. Haught back to Fobb. Big swing. Ellingson can't handle. Sienna Fobb gets credit for the kill, her seventh of the night. Substitution in for Breckenridge. Rainley Allard, the 5'7 junior's in. Brielle Kelson to serve for the Cowgirls. Nice dig by Shank. Back set and a big kill. Alexa Liebenau.
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0: Adrena now 11 kills tonight. There's Allie Langerud serving. Fobb, her swing goes into the net. Adrena leaving out at the service line. My bad. 10-2, lead for Holly, set number two. Janning handles it. There's a set by Hott. There's Piper Janning, and she got rejected up front. Nice block by the Nuggets, playing some pretty strong defense. All the things that weren't there in set number two. Timeout on the floor. Breckenridge and Margaret Kruger want to talk things over a little bit. We'll take a break. 11-2 our score in set number three. Nuggets leading the Cowgirls. Holly leading. We're tied at one set apiece as we're in set number three. Back with more in a moment. 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
6: 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Holly Public Schools, preparing students for the challenges, opportunities, and success of tomorrow.
0: Bob Roars back with you in Holly. Breckenridge taking a timeout, and Holly at the service line, leading in set number three, 11-2. Adrena Liebenau's had a great match so far tonight. Here's a setback for Fobb for Breckenridge. That kill attempt still alive. Somehow Holly recovers. Wow, crowd loves that. There's a set for Fobb. Big swing. Again, Holly recovers. Now they just got to pass it over, and they do. Knutson. Fobb handles it. Out up front for Janik. Tries to dink it over the net. Nice recovery by the Nuggets. Big swing by Vetter, and she got rejected at the net. Now Breckenridge. Allard sends it deep. Shank. Set up front, Knutson. Vetter had her kill attempt tipped. Allard back over for Breckenridge. Another big swing. Liebenau puts it away. That's Alexa. Alexa Liebenau, her second of the game. Are they saying point Breckenridge? No, take that one off the board. Take that one off the board. So 11-3 our score here. And now Ava Janning serving for Breckenridge. Cowgirls going left to right in front of me. Here's a dink, and it's good. Nice heads-up play there. Marie Lowry gets credit for it. Lowry, her second kill of the game. Service back with a 12-3 lead for Holly. That's tough, wasn't handled, but somehow nice job by Janning, and they get this back over the net. Holly sets. Swing. Hout handles it. Janning for Piper Janning. Blocked at the net, and it's going to roll. Good. Piper Janning. Not necessarily a kill, but you give her the point. Nice job by the Cowgirls. They're back within 12-4. 12-4, set number three. We're tied at a set apiece. Big swing up front. That one goes down. Lowry up again. Marie Lowry.
1: Marie Lowry with the kill.
0: 5'10 junior. Followed through nicely. Here's Vetter. Her serve is in for Holly with a 13-4 lead. Into the net. Coltis. Not good. Mariah came up short on her swing. So lead's grown to 10 now for the Holly Nuggets. After really maybe call it a disastrous set number two. Breckenridge handles the serve. Hout, big swing. Nice recovery on the back line from Holly. Shank sends it deep again. Piper Janning. Coltis blocked at the net. Hout to Allard. They go for Coltis again. She got blocked at the net. Holly recovers. They got to pass this one over. They go deep with it. Piper Janning. Hout, she got tipped at the net. There's a nice dig from the Nuggets. Great job by Holly. Now Piper Janning the set. Go to Coltis one more time. She got blocked one more time at the net. Nice job by Lowry. Allard sends it over. Shank, back corner. That one's good. Jocelyn Shank puts it away.
1: Chelsea Shank with the kill.
0: Fourth kill here in this third set. Seven on the night. 15-4. 11-point lead for the Nuggets. They serve one more time. Kelson. Hout didn't get there. Point goes to the Nuggets. Hout took a big swing, not able to do it. And we got a timeout coming here for Breckenridge as Margaret Kruger wants to talk it over. Things are getting out of hand. 12-point advantage here for the Holly Nuggets, leading 16-4 in set number three. We're tied at one set apiece. Back with more in a moment to Holly High School. 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
0: Breckenridge taking a timeout. They trail Holly 16-4 here in set number three. Kind of the tale of two different halves. Holly comes out, takes set number one, 25-9. And then it's Breckenridge coming back, getting the win in set number two at 25-13. And now trailing by 12 at 16-4. Ellie Langerud checks in for the Nuggets. Katerina Vetter set to serve again. We are back underway. 16-4 lead. Allard, that's a rough set. They get it over. Coltis has to pass it over. Here's Holly recovering. Knutson on the inside and a big hammer. Lowry went up. Marie Lowry now with four kills on the night. Three here in set number three. 17-4. Vetter. On a bit of a run at the serving line. Allard for Breckenridge handles the serve. As they hit back. Hout, that's a mile long. Big swing. Colin Hout, the sophomore, just 5'5", playing an outside hitter role. She will check out of the match. Allard back in. Or rather, Kaylee Moses has checked in for Breckenridge. Here's Piper Janik. Coltis, she got rejected at that. Coltis goes up one more time to the back line. Set, there's another swing, and that one's down. Count it.
1: Hannah Bigger with the kick.
0: Hannah Bigger's checked in for Holly, and she gets credit for a kill. Her second of the night. 19-4. It's a 15-point advantage. Holly looks very much in control. Very different compared to set number two. Moses sends it deep and long. Another point going the way of Breckenridge, or of Holly. 20-4, I score. Vetter serve. Kelson to Janning. There's Ava Janning now. Passes it over. Nice dig again. Everybody's hustling. And there's an easy point up front as Jocelyn Shank just tried to pass it over as close to the net as she could. Breck not able to recover. 21-4. Serve from Vetters, handled by Breckenridge, but way deep. They need to pass this one over. Piper Janning does so for Breckenridge. There's the set, the swing. Moses is there for Breckenridge. Allard's going to take a shot at it. That one goes long. Another point for Holly. Now 22-4. 18-point advantage. Short serve. Piper Janning's there for Breckenridge. Poultice back for Allard. Allard sends it over, recovered by Shank. Shank one more time, rejected at the net. They keep it alive. Holly's got to pass it over. Nearly got a point out of the deal. Breckenridge is in the net. Net violation against the Cowgirls. Point goes to Holly. And it's 23-4. 23-4. Vetter still serving. Janik swing for Poultice.

0: So Breckenridge trying to stay alive, trailing 24-6. Set point here, number three. Holt the serve, gets over. There's a nice set. Shank goes up, hammers it away, and that'll do it. Jocelyn Shank, her fifth kill here in set number three. And the final score here in set number three, Holly wins it 25-5. We'll take a break, check some stats, be back with more. Set number four right around the corner. This is Holly Girls Volleyball right here on Real Country 102 KRCQ.
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0: Bob Roar's back with you at Holly. Nuggets win set number three, 25-5. They took the first set 25-9 and dropped the second set 25-13. So Breckenridge now with the serve to begin set number four. Trying to get themselves back into this. Odd that we had just lopsided scores in all of these sets so far tonight. Breckenridge coming in, record of 4-4 on the season. Holly coming in 3-1. They're only lost this year, coming in straight sets to East Grand Forks. Nuggets trying to build on a state championship from last year. Getting all the substitutions taken care of now for set number four. Audrey Ellingson, the libero, back in. She's got the white jersey on for the Nuggets tonight. Checking the stats real quick here for the Holly Nuggets. Katerina Vetter with 7 kills on the night. 8 kills for Jocelyn Shank, 2 kills for Alexa Liebenau, Adrena Liebenau leading everybody with 11 as Breckenridge serves to start set number 4. Big swing, Vetter has it returned. Point goes to Holly. Good job of hanging in there, but Vetter took a huge swing at that one. So it's a 1-0 lead for the Nuggets. Crowd sits back down and serving with that 1-0 lead. And an ace. Ace going to Holly for Adrena Liebenau. Adrena with those 11 kills. 4 aces tonight for Marley Knutson for Holly. Doing a nice job at the line. Liebenau serve, handled. And Holt, and a bad swing by Piper.

0: Janning right into the net. Now a 3-0 lead for Holly early on. Don't forget, we'll have our Muscatel Burns Ford, player of the game. Take care of that during our post-game show today. Breckenridge handles the serve. Here's Sienna Fobb, swings deep. That one just a hair long. Sienna had a great second set, was a dominant force, came up with, I counted, 6 kills in that second set. But since then, been fairly quiet. 4-0 lead for Holly here. Here's Fobb, big swing. That one's down for a kill. Sienna Fobb down with 8 kills on the night. Breckenridge takes over the serve. Greta Jurak steps in, first time tonight. Freshman didn't know if she'd get in tonight. Couple injuries. Mariah Hout, Adriana Spear, both out for Breckenridge tonight. So figure let's get Greta in, bring her up from JV, see what you can do. And there's a block up front. Nice job by Sienna Fobb. Unofficially 3 blocks for her tonight. 4-2 lead for Breckenridge. Greta Jurak stepping up, a freshman. Holly handles the serve. There's a big swing. That was Liebenau. Doesn't get over to net. Point goes to Breckenridge. They're back within 4-3. Nice little run here for the Cowgirls. Handled. That one is just out, just wide. Kill attempt by Vetter. Hammered it wide left. And maybe that was Shank. 4-4 our score here, set number 4. Holly with a 2-1 lead, 2-1 lead. There's a great heads-up play right in the middle. Great job there. Marley Knutson gets credit for that one. Check that, Lowry gets that one. 5 kills for her tonight now. 5-4 lead for the Nuggets. Serve is good, Janning handles it. Out up front, Piper Janning blocked at the net, not a bounds. Point goes to Breckenridge. All tied at 5. Mariah Coltis checks in for Breckenridge and Sienna Fobb at the service line. Holly sets, big swing up front. Breckenridge recovers. Here's the set. A little too close to the net. Holly forced to just pass that one over. Piper Janning. There's a kill attempt. That one goes down. Point goes to Holly. Hannah Bigger. That's her third of the night. And it's a 6-5 lead for the Nuggets. Vetter the serve. She had that huge run in set number 3. Here's Janning. Swing attempt. Goes into the net. Point goes to the Nuggets, 7-5 our score. Nuggets trying to close this one out in 4 sets tonight. Breckenridge handles. Here's Ava Janning, sends it over the net. Great dig, flying in there from the back row for Holly. And that scoring attempt goes just wide, so the point goes back to Breckenridge. Great dive coming all the way from the back row to keep that alive for the Nuggets. Piper Janning. Her serve handled by the Nuggets. There's a big swing, kind of grabbed at the net. Somehow it drops in for a point. Mariah Coltis is going to pick up the point. Kind of passed that one over, found the sweet spot. So we're not back tied at 7 here in set number 4. Piper Janning serve. Shank, that's hammered home. Got a great set on the near side here just in front of us. He absolutely buried it.
1: Audrey Ellingson now serving.
0: 8-7 lead now for the Nuggets. And Audrey Ellingson at the service line. Nice dig by Greta Jurak. Coltis, her swing goes wide of the mark to the Holly bench. Point Nuggets, they lead by 2 now, 9-7. Two-point advantage for Holly. Good serve by Ellingson. Janning for Hout. Shank from the back line, or Vetter rather. There's mayhem, big confusion back there for Breckenridge. Point's going to go to Holly. Had all kinds of bodies on the floor back there, making sure everybody's okay. No moisture on the floor. Official walks over, just making sure she hit her head. Is she going to be okay? Just checking. It's all part of that concussion protocol. Got to be safe. You see people getting hit, heads hit on the floor. Official's not sure. Just having a conversation over there with Margaret Kruger, making sure she's all right. So we're good. Everybody's good to play. 10-7 lead for Holly. Ellingson at the line. Big swing. David Janik handles that one. Looking for Coltis. Ellingson handles that kill attempt. Here's Shank. That one to the back wall, unfortunately. No good. Point goes to Breckenridge. 10-8 lead for the Cowgirls, and now more substitutions coming. Taylor Rivard checks in. She'll go to the serving line. And Brielle Kelson checks in as well. Kelson, a 5'7 junior. Here's Rivard, the sophomore. Breckenridge handles the serve, and they tip it over, and that's going to count. Allie Langerud, I believe.
1: Point for the Tigers.
0: Got the touch, rolled that one over. So 11-8 our score here. Holly with the advantage. Evelyn Block checks out. This is Marley Knudsen. Four aces for her on the night. Marley serve, not handled well by Breckenridge, and there it goes into the net. Knudsen gets the point, 12-8, four-point advantage for Holly. Serve is in. This is Piper Janik to Coltis. Swings right into the net, unfortunately. Lead has grown to 5 here for Holly. They're trying to close out Breckenridge in the fourth set. Knudsen to serve. Nice set back for Hout. Shank sends it over for Holly. Net violation goes against. Oh, too many hits. Too many hits for Breckenridge. 14-8 our score. Timeout for the Cowgirls. Margaret Kruger says we'll talk it over one more time. We're in the fourth set. Holly leads Breckenridge 14-8 and also 2-1. Back with more in a moment. 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
0: Out of the timeout, Holly serving one more time. That 14-8 lead nearly got the point, but Breck did a nice job recovering. Now Mariah Coltis for Breckenridge. Sends it back over, but Holly's there. Block at the net by Coltis. Great job by Mariah. The 6-foot senior went up and stuffed one. And Breckenridge gets the serve back. Coltis on the night. Just two kills, but he's been effective at the net. Here's Ava Janik. Her serve for Breckenridge is returned. Here's a big swing from the Nuggets. And Breckenridge recovers. Nice swing there by Kelson. Holly Ellingson sends it over on the pass. Tried to fool everyone. Here's Kelson, another swing. Ellingson in the back line for Holly. Recovers. Here's charging in from the backside. Is Vetter. Another swing. Block at the net by Holly. And Shank right into the net. A little too low, buried it into the net. Fobb was there as well. And the point goes to Breckenridge. So the Cowgirls are back within four at 14-10. Looked like Holly was going to start running away with this one in the fourth. Holly handles the serve. Nice defense up front. Piper Janning Back for Hout. Nice hustle there by the Nuggets. They send it deep. Ava, Piper Janning. Have to pass it over with Kelson. Set across. They push it back deep. Janning. Piper up front. Fobb. Big swing. Look at the Nuggets hang in there. There's a nice attempt. Goes to the back corner. Piper Janning for Fobb one more time. Dinks it over the net. No luck. Schenk goes up with it. Passes over. Here's a swing by Hout, and that went right into the net. Great hustle, great rallies on both sides, but unfortunately the point goes for the Nuggets. Breckenridge worked hard for that one. So it's a 15-10 lead for Holly, leading 2-1. Jocelyn Schenk, the serve. Ava Janning, nice dig on that one. Rivard sends it over. Hit up front, nice save there by Hout. Kelson, she got rejected at the net, but she's going to get credit for the point. Alexa Liebenau was there for Holly. It came up a little bit short. So it's a four-point lead for Holly. Breckenridge at the serving line with Colin Hott. Ellingson returns. Nice set up front. That's better. Big swing. Nice job on the back line from Breckenridge. There's another swing. Kelson, whistle, net violation. Breckenridge got a little too close to the net, so 16-11 now the score. And now Adrina Liebenau steps up to the line. 5'8 senior. He's been impressive tonight. 11 kills. Breckenridge handles the serve. Hot goes to Piper Janning. That shot attempt deflected at the net. There's a dink. Janning, nice job hanging in there. Fobb back for Hot. Schenk for Holly. Back set. There's the big kill, but it's long. That one went a little bit long. Alexa Liebenau, too much on it. So Breckenridge gets the point. It's a four-point lead here in the match for Holly. And Greta Jurak comes in for the Cowgirls. Second time she's been at the serving line tonight. Nice set back for Schenk, but great dig by Ava Janning. Here's Fobb, sends it over. Knutson up front. Nice net play. That one's going to go out. Point's going to go to Breckenridge, and don't look now. They're back within three. It's 16-13. Jurak to serve. 16-13. They're within three. Holly handles it. Knutson had that picked off. Here's Breckenridge with Allard to the back line. There's a set back. Swing by Liebenau, and she got it. Alexa cashes in on that one. Her third kill of the night. That's a big one. Stop the bleeding a little bit for Holly. Evelyn Block goes to the service line. 17-13 lead and set number four for the Nuggets. Janning handles back to Fobb. Flips it up. Schenk is there. Block, set. Blocked at the net. Sent back over. There's the swing. That one's down for a point. Evelyn Block. Well, Hannah Bigger, beg your pardon, Hannah Bigger gets the point. Her fourth of the night. 18-13. A little debris on the floor. Kids getting a little excited here. 5-point advantage for the Nuggets. Block serve. Tipped. That's an ace. Credit to Evelyn Block for the ace. Her first of the night. And another timeout being called here by Breckenridge. We'll take a short break. Back with more in a moment. 19-13, set number four. Holly leads Breckenridge. It's girls high school volleyball. 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
0: Bob Roars back with you. Holly leading 19-13. Set number four over Breckenridge. Holly wins the first set 25-9. Breckenridge comes back and wins the second set 25-13. And Holly puts it away 25-5 in set number three. And here we are at 19-13. Evelyn Block at the line, serving. Allard handles for Breckenridge. Serve to the middle. That's Jonick for Breckenridge. Here's a setback for Vetter. Nice defense from the Cowgirls. Piper Jannings sends it over the net. Block's going to set it up. Vetter drinks it over the net. That's a tough shot. Nice digs on the other side by Breckenridge. Keep it alive. Holly has to pass it over. Here's a setback for Fobb and deflected at the net. Block. Nice defense from Breckenridge. They pass it over the net. To the front with Block. Here's a hammer up front. Interesting play. Almost a carry. There's a swing on the back of the net. Ball hit the net. Sails out of bounds. Point goes to Holly. Good opportunity for Breck to get back into this one, but it goes long. So 20-13 our score. Holly a 7-point advantage. Evelyn Block serving. That's going to come up short. Mental error from the Nuggets. 20-14. And now Sienna Fobb at the serving line for Breckenridge. Fobb of the night, 8 kills to her credit. 6'1" middle hitter. Breckenridge gets it over. Here's the swing from Holly. Rejection at the net. Point goes to Breck. Shank was over there. Just didn't get enough on it. Couldn't get it up and over. 20-15. Breckenridge trailing by 5. They've got the serve. Block. Nice recovery from Breckenridge. They'll handle. Set back. Piper Jannick. That kill attempt goes wide. 6-point lead for Holly. Trying to close things out here. Serve in by Holly. And it's going to drop in. Vetter's going to pick up the ace. That's her first of the night. Another serve from Vetter. 22-15. It's a 7-point lead. That one doesn't get over the net, but Breck recovers. Hot? No. Too many hits. That's going to be four. Four hits against the Cowgirls. Now 23-15. Going to get loud here in a minute, everybody. Holly leading 2-1. Big swing on the serve. Breckenridge handles. Allard sends it deep to the back line. There's Holly. Shank going to toss this one over. Allard recovers. For Coltis, who's checked in, she gets going to get credit for a kill. Mariah Coltis, her fourth of the night. Check that three for Mariah tonight. Breck the serve. 23-16, they trail. That was a little too far. Breck going to hammer that one right back again, but Holly's there on defense. Here's Shank, blocked at the net. There's a great shot. Bajanik was there. Now Coltis takes another swing. Here's Holly from the back line. Vetter. Bajanik was right there waiting for it on the back line. Allard now on the net. Do they get it over? They do. Breckenridge recovers. Coltis flips it over, but Holly's there. Here's Shank. Goes wide. Does it stay in? Yes, she does. It does. Great shot. Jocelyn Shank kept it right along the net, and now a match point coming at 24-16 for the Holly Nuggets. Leading 2-1 and leading 24-16 here in set number four. Audrey Ellingson at the serving line. Serve is good. Janning is there for Breckenridge. To Piper. Here's Coltis. Big swing. Blocked. And then it goes into the Breckenridge bench, and that's going to do it. Holly Nuggets victorious in set number four. Final score 25-16. And they win it 3-1 over Breckenridge. Great matches, big lead swings. Nuggets win the first set 25-9. Breckenridge comes back to win 25-13 in set number two. But then it's all Holly in set number three at 25-5. And then the Nuggets close them out here 25-16. 3-1 tonight, the Holly Nuggets over Breckenridge. We'll check some quick post-game stats. As best we can, anyway, and be back with our post game. Find also our Muscatel Burns Ford Player of the Game. 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
0: Bob Ward's back with you in Holly. Good news for the home team tonight. Holly Nuggets, the girls come up with a 3-1 win tonight over the Breckenridge Cowgirls. Breckenridge gave it a run. Breckenridge winning the second set 25-13 after Holly grabbed the first set 25-9. But then Holly really started dominating. Third set was all Holly at that point, 25-5. And then they finally close it out 25-16 in the final set. So congratulations to Coach Maggie Weller, the Holly Nuggets. And they run their season record now to 3-1. Check that, 4-1. On the season. And the Holly Nuggets now will get ready to host their annual invitational they do here at Holly High School. That's on Saturday morning. That'll start right here at the high school. 9 a.m. is the start. Not sure how many schools are coming in for this one, but you know, it's always a good tournament. A lot of good representation from around the area. And the Holly Nuggets looking like the real deal in Section 8AA again this season. Meanwhile, for the Breckenridge Cowgirls, Breckenridge's got the weekend off now. Their next match, they will host Frazee on Tuesday night. That's a 7:15 start on Tuesday night. Then they'll look forward to playing DGF on Thursday, the 24th. They'll be on the road for that one at Dilworth Glendon Felton High School. Time to announce our Muscatel Burns Ford player of the game. A lot of good candidates on the Holly side today. You know, really like what Marley Knutson did in the first set to help Holly pull away there. Marley coming up with four aces in that first set. Jocelyn Shank had a very nice match tonight, ending up with five kills. One of the big keys, though, for me, and one of the players' key kills on that front row, Adrena Liebenau comes up with an ace, but also 11 kills to lead everybody on the floor tonight. Adrena Liebenau, the 5'8 senior for the Holly Nuggets. Great night for her on the court as our Muscatel Burns Ford player of the game. That's going to do it tonight from Holly. Appreciate everybody listening tonight. My thanks to Dave Lee helping us out producer-wise and engineering and getting us on the air tonight. Appreciate his help very much. Thanks to the coaches, Margaret Kruger from Breckenridge and also Maggie Weller from Holly for all of their support. And, of course, all of the staff here at Holly High School. Always great to work with the gang here with the Golden Nuggets. So that will do it for us from Holly High School again. Once again, our final score tonight, Holly defeating Breckenridge 3-1. That's going to do it. Thanks for joining us, everyone. I'm Bob Roars. Have a great evening. Looking forward to a great weekend, everybody. Have a great night. We'll see you next time. 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

Alabama, and the closer you get on your Real Country Thursday nights. Spotty with Al Farb. Hey, thank you so much for getting close with us while we play all of your favorite Real Country songs right here in one place, like Dwight Yoakam and Fast As You on Real Country.

0: Toby Keith and Willie Nelson, be here for my horses on your Real Country Thursday night. My name is Al Farbel. A lot of women have a hard time saying no to their kids, bosses, or friends, even when they need to. If you need to say no more often, here's a tip. Nod yes while you say no. It sounds crazy, but it actually works. When you nod your head as you talk, it empowers you to stay firm in what you are actually saying. 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
3: Lows of aloft around 53. Tonight, under cloudy skies. Winds out of the east, 5 to 10 miles per hour. Cloudy skies again. Tomorrow, chance of rain showers. Highs of aloft around 63. Tomorrow night, lows dip down to about 52. Mainly cloudy Saturday with a high of 68. 66 Sunday. Right now, 60. I'm staff meteorologist Jennifer Wojcicki.
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0: Cody Johnson in the fall on your Real Country Thursday nights. Spotty Bizzell, Farble. Could a psychedelic trip be the best medicine to cure depression? A study reveals magic mushroom-based compounds could be twice as effective as the leading antidepressant medication. Results reveal that the compound improved patients' ability to feel pleasure and express emotions, and they also express greater reductions in anxiety, suicidal thoughts, and increased feelings of well-being. More of your favorite old country songs are coming up right around the corner for you from the King George Strait, Foolhearted Memory, Randy Travis, and those Three Wooden Crosses, and more next right here on Real Country.
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1: ABC News, I'm Dave Packer. President Trump alluding to tearing down the Kennedy Center if he can't have his name on it. Reaction from the Kennedy family and ABC's Karen Travers.
2: I pushed him on that. I said, are you saying if your name is not added that you are going to tear down the building? And he again repeated that point about recognition. He said, quote, I think the Trump administration should be recognized. That answer yesterday to me has already been added to a federal filing today as part of this effort to not have a demolition carried out there.
1: OpenAI now revealing new incidents where its AI models went rogue. President Trump hosting hunters and fishers for a Rose Garden dinner at the White House, signing an executive order that opens hunters and anglers to lots of land.
3: 92 million acres of federal land across 32 states.
1: A 49-year-old man convicted of a 1998 double murder executed in Alabama tonight by lethal injection. This is ABC News. Grief can cloud reason. That's the response from Buckingham Palace to new accusations that Earl Spencer is making in his forthcoming book about talks with then-Prince Charles over funeral arrangements for Princess Diana.
4: In excerpts of his new book, Swan Song, Diana, My Sister, Spencer describes Charles's furious response to him pushing back against the palace's idea that William and Harry should walk behind their mother's coffin. He writes, Prince Charles continued his stream of anger without me interrupting. Then he stopped. I assume the pause signaled an effort to bring himself under control. But then he unleashed down the phone what I've always taken to be his pent-up contempt for Diana and his horror that the world was so bowled over by her death. Rest assured, he hissed, we'll forget her soon enough.
1: ABC's Lama Hassan. Gustavo Dudamel has taken over as music director of the New York Philharmonic. He started last week after 17 successful seasons with the Los Angeles Philharmonic. Dave Packer, ABC News.
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7: Well, it's level off around 53 tonight under cloudy skies. Winds out of the east, 5 to 10 miles per hour. Cloudy skies again tomorrow. Chance of rain showers. Highs level off around 63. Tomorrow night, lows dip down to about 52. Mainly cloudy Saturday with a high of 68. 66 Sunday. Right now, 60. I'm staff meteorologist Jennifer Wojcicki.
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Brooks and Dunn doing the Boot Scootin' Boogie on your Real Country Thursday nights. My name is Al Farb. Thank you so much for dancing through your evening with us while we got more of your favorite Real Country songs to play for you, like Ronnie Millsap and There's No Getting Over Me right now on Real Country.

Chris Stapleton and Millionaire on your Real Country Thursday night. My name is Al Farbel. We bet you put a nurdle in your mouth this morning, and you'll probably do it again tonight. A nurdle refers to the little blob of toothpaste that you put on your toothbrush. More of your favorite Real Country songs are coming up right around the corner for you from Miranda Lambert, Over You, Alan Jackson, Chasing That Neon Rainbow, and more next right here on Real Country.

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1: George Burge and Cowboy Songs on your Real Country Thursday night. My name is Al Farbo. Did you know people judge you by the sound of your name? Smoother sounding names like Molly get associated with things like being more agreeable, more emotional, more conscientious, while the harsher names are seen as being more extroverted. Names that are rich in soft, rounded sounds, for example, Bobby, Emma, or Liam, tend to be associated with warmth, approachability, and gentleness. In contrast, names featuring harder consonants and sharper sounds like Kirk, Kate, Victor are seen as being more energetic, projecting qualities such as strength, competence, and also decisiveness as well. More of your favorite old country songs are coming up right around the corner for you from John Party, Ain't Always the Cowboy, Waylon Jennings, I'm a Ramblin' Man, and more next right here on Real Country.
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9: Lows of aloft around 53. Tonight, under cloudy skies, winds out of the east, 5 to 10 miles per hour. Cloudy skies again tomorrow, chance of rain showers. Highs of aloft around 63. Tomorrow night, lows dip down to about 52. Mainly cloudy Saturday with a high of 68, 66 Sunday. Currently 59. I'm staff meteorologist Jennifer Wojcicki.
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1: ABC News, I'm Dave Packer in Los Angeles. A vigil tonight for the lives lost in two coinciding tragedies. A bus crash and then a helicopter crash, both deadly. Meanwhile, the woman whose SUV hit the bus charged with second-degree murder. A judge has now ordered the White House to give 30 days' notice if President Trump orders a demolition of the Kennedy Center. He's talked about knocking it down if his name can't be put on it. In Michigan, an F-16 fighter jet crashed to the ground.
2: That F-16 from the Texas Air National Guard was on a training mission when it crashed this afternoon in rural Blair Township outside Traverse City. Fortunately, the pilot safely ejected.
1: ABC's Martha Raddatz. Even after six new reports of rogue AI incidents, the U.S. Senate still at odds over new rules and regulations to slow things down. And the House starting their fall recess early, effectively pausing any debate on the issue. This is ABC News. France's Interior Ministry confirms to ABC News a 35-year-old police officer was arrested last month suspected of planning a terror attack. A new synthetic opioid considered stronger than fentanyl linked to a teen's death.
3: Four suspected drug dealers in San Francisco are under arrest after the death of a 16-year-old boy. Police say he's a first known victim linked to a new synthetic opioid, so new that drug test kits cannot pick it up. San Francisco Mayor Daniel Lurie.
4: The medical examiner found cyclophosphamine in the teenager's system, a new synthetic opioid even more powerful than fentanyl.
3: The teen was found by his mother in his bedroom with black fluid coming out of his nose and mouth. Health officials say Narcan should still work to reverse overdoses if caught in time. Alex Stone, ABC News.
1: And the Los Angeles Dodgers clinched their fifth consecutive NL West title and 13th in 14 seasons with an 8-2 win over the Cincinnati Reds. Dave Packer, ABC News.
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7: Forecast overnight with lows around 53. Winds out of the east 5 to 10 miles per hour. Chance of rain showers Friday 63. Lows level off around 52. Friday night mainly cloudy. Cloudy skies expected and dry Saturday and Sunday. Upper 60s Saturday, mid 60s by Sunday. Currently 59. I'm staff meteorologist Jennifer Wojcicki.
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What we all wouldn't give for just one more day. That's Diamond Rio right here in Real Country. I'm Tammy Lively. Thanks for joining me. We've got a lot of great music for you this hour. Keep it here for Hardy and more. Here's one from Tracy Lawrence. Can't Break It to My Heart right here in Real Country.

0: Here's Hardy, who was a big, big songwriter before he ever was successful as a singer. He's written a lot of great hits. He wrote Sand in My Boots for Morgan Wallen. He also wrote Up Down that Morgan Wallen did with Florida Georgia Line and lots of others. I'm Tammy. We've got some great music coming. Keep it here. Alan Jackson's on the way, and we'll get to Larry Gatt.
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0: That's Waylon Jennings having a conversation right here in Real Country. I'm Tammy, and I had a conversation with a friend the other day who thought he was going to die because he had 3 espresso shots. He said he thought his heart was going to beat out of his... Well, I've learned how many shots of espresso it would take to kill you. And it's 179. So, you know, he was fine. Going to be fine. But do be careful with too much caffeine, folks. Hey, keep it here. We've got great music coming. Looks like some Don Gibson when we come back.
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5: Overnight with lows around 53. Winds out of the east 5 to 10 miles per hour. Chance of rain showers Friday 63. Lows level off around 52. Friday night mainly cloudy. Cloudy skies expected and dry Saturday and Sunday. Upper 60s Saturday, mid 60s by Sunday. Currently 59. I'm staff meteorologist Jennifer Vujcicki.
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0: 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Warning, cannabis products are not for the use by anyone under the age of 21. Cannabis use may cause drowsiness, affect focus, reaction time, and decision making. These products are not evaluated or approved by the FDA. Pregnant people should avoid cannabis due to the risk of low birth weight, premature birth, stillbirth, and harm to the fetal brain development.
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0: on the legendary Don Gibson, Sea of Heartbreak, right here in Real Country. You know, Don Gibson wrote I Can't Stop Loving You, and that is such an iconic song. Of course, it was a huge hit for Ray Charles, but it's been recorded by over 700 artists, which is just amazing. I'm Tammy. Keep it here. The one that started it all for Tim McGraw. Coming up.
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12: 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Noah's Clearance Outlet on Highway 59 in Detroit Lakes.
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1: ABC News, I'm Dave Packer. Worries over AI mutiny. OpenAI revealing 6 new instances of AI models concerning behavior, some going rogue. ABC's Elizabeth Schulze.
2: Just days ago, OpenAI CEO Sam Altman admitted that the power and speed of AI has caught its creators off guard.
3: I don't think people really felt that the models were going to come this far this fast.
2: OpenAI is vowing to more aggressively track and report rogue AI. But it comes on the heels of another alarming incident when AI agents broke out of their testing environment and hacked into a rival company.
1: President Trump ordered by a federal judge to give 30 days notice before making any changes to the Kennedy Center, including renovation or demolition. He's been talking about knocking it down if his name isn't on the building. More measles cases being reported in Pennsylvania. 4 people have died. The CDC says the last time the United States reported 4 measles deaths in a single year, 1992. This is ABC News. How much for Knicks tickets?
4: Sticker shock for New York Knicks fans trying to buy tickets for the new season. Individual game ticket sales for the get-in price for the October 20th season opener against Philadelphia were more than $1,000. The NBA champions hit the pause button on sales. Madison Square Garden Sports in a statement says due to a mistake in the pricing. The tickets, the company says, will average 12% more than last year's prices, and sales will restart with the fixed pricing. Those who already paid the heavy price for the advertised mistake will be refunded the difference, according to MSG Sports.
1: ABC's Michelle Franson. Using sophisticated techniques, scientists say they finally determined the temperature of a Tyrannosaurus rex. Researcher Robert Eagle says he looked at chemical clues on the T-Rex teeth.
5: And we were able to show that based on the thermal tolerance range of an organism, large organism with a body temperature of 36 degrees C.
1: Dave Packer, ABC News.
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8: Forecast overnight with lows around 53. Winds out of the east 5 to 10 miles per hour. Chance of rain showers Friday 63. Lows level off around 52. Friday night mainly cloudy. Cloudy skies expected and dry Saturday and Sunday. Upper 60s Saturday, mid 60s by Sunday. Currently 58. I'm staff meteorologist Jennifer Vujicki.
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That's Blake Shelton, God Gave Me You, a song that you could say God gave Blake because he first heard it on a Christian contemporary radio station and loved it and decided to put his own spin on it. Great story. I'm Tammy. We've got some great music on the way. Stick around for Clint Black. He's coming up.

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When a stranger stopped beside me in an antique Cadillac.

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He said, "This is where you get off, boy, 'cause I'm going back to Alabama." 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He said, "You don't have to call me Mister, Mister. The

0: That's Ellen Langley. She's in Texas. She's officially tied now and sits at that number one spot along with Mariah Carey. If she can hang in there next week, that song will be in rare air. Number one for 23 weeks all by itself. We'll wait and see.
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7: Low sit down to about 53. Overnight, under overcast skies, winds out of the southeast 5 to 10 miles per hour. Chance for showers, Friday, high of 62, overcast skies. Lows around 52, Friday night. Overcast and dry, Saturday and Sunday, upper 60s, Saturday, mid 60s by Sunday. Currently, it's 58 degrees. I'm staff meteorologist Jennifer Wojcicki.
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0: late, great George Jones. 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
1: ABC News, I'm Dave Packer in Los Angeles. A vigil held Thursday night to remember all the lives lost on September 15th. A car colliding into a Metroline bus, killing two passengers. And then a news helicopter covering that bus crash, itself crashing to the ground, killing the pilot, the reporter, and a person on the ground. As for the bus crash, the driver of the SUV is facing murder charges. A federal judge denied an emergency hearing regarding the Kennedy Center.
2: The president told our Karen Travers, if the president and the administration don't get the recognition that Trump feels they deserve, the building may have to be ripped down.
1: ABC's Stephen Portnoy, the judge says the administration would need to give the court 30 days notice of renovation or demolition. OpenAI models going rogue. The company disclosing six new reports of unexpected or concerning behavior, revealing the models attempted to override instructions, fabricate information, one agent seeking to free itself from, quote, the roles and identities that bind other chatbots. This is ABC News. The man who sprayed vinegar at Democratic Congresswoman Ilhan Omar during a Minneapolis town hall has been sentenced to 14 months in prison. A judge in Minnesota set bail at $400,000 or $200,000 if conditions are met for ICE officer Christian Castro. Hennepin County Attorney Mary Moriarty says Castro is charged with assault and false reporting stemming from the shooting of Julio Cesar Sosa Celis during a Minneapolis ICE operation.
3: He accused Mr. Sosa Celis and Mr. Aljornia of attacking him with a broom and a shovel. As a result, both men were charged in federal court. Their lives were upended, along with the lives of their families.
1: Castro faces a separate hearing in federal court. Mets first baseman Jared Young carted off the field in the sixth inning against Philadelphia pitcher Nolan McLean, accidentally hit him in the head as the two collided on a grounder. The Mets say Young was taken to the hospital for examination, and he does have feeling in his extremities. Dave Packer, ABC News.
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6: Low sit down to about 53. Overnight, under overcast skies, winds out of the southeast 5 to 10 miles per hour. Chance for showers, Friday, high of 62, overcast skies. Lows around 52, Friday night. Overcast and dry, Saturday and Sunday, upper 60s, Saturday, mid 60s by Sunday. Currently, it's 58 degrees. I'm staff meteorologist Jennifer Wojcicki.
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It's Garth Brooks right here in Real Country. I'm Tammy. This is one of my favorites from Mickey Gilley. It's his cover of Buddy Holly's True Love Ways right here in Real Country.

That's George Strait, who's going to be honored next month by the Nashville Songwriters Hall of Fame. He will have a special accolade during that ceremony. Looking forward to it. Keep it here. We've got Brad Paisley, Lone Star, and more coming up.

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0: Cody Johnson, along with Carrie Underwood, I'm Gonna Love You. He's up for 4 CMAs this year, including the coveted Entertainer of the Year, an award he won last year at the ACM Awards. So fingers crossed, we'll have to wait and see what happens this year. Keep it here. We've got lots of great music on the way. We're going to get to some Kenny Chesney, and we'll do some Don Williams next.
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7: Low sit down to about 53. Overnight, under overcast skies, winds out of the southeast, 5 to 10 miles per hour. Chance for showers, Friday, high of 62, overcast skies. Lows around 52, Friday night. Overcast and dry, Saturday and Sunday, upper 60s, Saturday, mid-60s by Sunday. Currently, it's 58 degrees. I'm Staff Meteorologist Jennifer Wojcicki.
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0: That's Kenny Chesney, Take Her Home, a song written by Hardy, by the way. Kenny's going to be out on the road again next year. He's going to do a massive stadium run. He's calling it the Original Vibe Room Tour with none other than Eric Church and Sheryl Crow. Wow. That is going to be incredible. I've seen Eric and Kenny together before. It's awesome.
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1: ABC News, I'm Dave Packer. Worries over AI mutiny. OpenAI revealing 6 new instances of AI models concerning behavior, some going rogue. ABC's Elizabeth Schulze.
2: Just days ago, OpenAI CEO Sam Altman admitted that the power and speed of AI has caught its creators off guard.
3: I don't think people really felt that the models were going to come this far, this fast.
2: OpenAI is vowing to more aggressively track and report rogue AI, but it comes on the heels of another alarming incident when AI agents broke out of their testing environment and hacked into a rival company.
1: President Trump ordered by a federal judge to give 30 days notice before making any changes to the Kennedy Center, including renovation or demolition. He's been talking about knocking it down if his name isn't on the building. More measles cases being reported in Pennsylvania. 4 people have died. The CDC says the last time the United States reported 4 measles deaths in a single year, 1992. This is ABC News. How much for Knicks tickets?
4: Sticker shock for New York Knicks fans trying to buy tickets for the new season. Individual game ticket sales for the get-in price for the October 20th season opener against Philadelphia were more than $1,000. The NBA champions hit the pause button on sales. Madison Square Garden Sports in a statement says due to a mistake in the pricing. The tickets, the company says, will average 12% more than last year's prices, and sales will restart with the fixed pricing. Those who already paid the heavy price for the advertised mistake will be refunded the difference, according to MSG Sports.
1: ABC's Michelle Franzen. Using sophisticated techniques, scientists say they finally determined the temperature of a Tyrannosaurus rex. Researcher Robert Eagle says he looked at chemical clues on the T-Rex teeth.
5: And we were able to show that based on the thermal tolerance range of an organism, large organism with a body temperature of 36 degrees C.
1: Dave Packer, ABC News.
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8: Weather. Overcast skies overnight with lows around 53. Southeasterly winds 5 to 10 miles per hour. Chance for showers Friday, 62. Lows dip down to about 52 Friday night. Overcast and dry Saturday and Sunday, upper 60s. Saturday, mid 60s by Sunday. Currently, it's 58 degrees. I'm staff meteorologist Jennifer Wojcicki.
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That young man has a degree in environmental science. Did you know that? From LSU, Jordan Davis. Tucson, too late, right here in Real Country with the Bellamy Brothers. Hello.

That's Luke Combs back in the saddle right here in Real Country. He is nominated again this year in the Entertainer of the Year category at the CMAs. He won it, of course, back in 2023, but I think he's deserved it this year. I think he and Cody Johnson are going to be neck and neck for that one come November. Keep it here. We've got music on the way from George Strait. He's coming up.

0: Hall of Famer Mel Tillis got those good woman blues right here in real country. We need those good puppy blues. Listen to this. There's a dog. His name is Bear. I'm not kidding. He lives in Bozeman, Montana. And the other day, a big black bear wandered onto his property looking for trouble. But little Bear aggressively chased this great big predator right out of the yard. You'll have to check out the video if you haven't seen it. It really is pretty fun.
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7: Cloudy skies overnight with a low of 53. Southeasterly winds 8 to 15 miles per hour. Overcast skies again Friday. Chance for showers. High of 62. Overcast skies Friday night. Lows around 49. Overcast and dry Saturday and Sunday with highs in the upper 60s. Right now, it's 58 degrees. I'm staff meteorologist Jennifer Wojcicki.
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1: ABC News, I'm Dave Packer in Los Angeles. A vigil held Thursday night to remember all the lives lost on September 15th. A car colliding into a Metroline bus, killing two passengers. And then a news helicopter covering that bus crash, itself crashing to the ground, killing the pilot, the reporter, and a person on the ground. As for the bus crash, the driver of the SUV is facing murder charges. A federal judge denied an emergency hearing regarding the Kennedy Center.
2: The president told our Karen Travers, if the president and the administration don't get the recognition that Trump feels they deserve, the building may have to be ripped down.
1: ABC's Stephen Portnoy, the judge says the administration would need to give the court 30 days notice of renovation or demolition. OpenAI models going rogue. The company disclosing six new reports of unexpected or concerning behavior, revealing the models attempted to override instructions, fabricate information, one agent seeking to free itself from, quote, the roles and identities that bind other chatbots. This is ABC News. The man who sprayed vinegar at Democratic Congresswoman Ilhan Omar during a Minneapolis town hall has been sentenced to 14 months in prison. A judge in Minnesota set bail at $400,000 or $200,000 if conditions are met for ICE officer Christian Castro. Hennepin County Attorney Mary Moriarty says Castro is charged with assault and false reporting stemming from the shooting of Julio Cesar Sosa Celis during a Minneapolis ICE operation.
3: He accused Mr. Sosa Celis and Mr. Aljornia of attacking him with a broom and a shovel. As a result, both men were charged in federal court. Their lives were upended along with the lives of their families.
1: Castro faces a separate hearing in federal court. Mets first baseman Jared Young carted off the field in the sixth inning against Philadelphia pitcher Nolan McLean, accidentally hit him in the head as the two collided on a grounder. The Mets say Young was taken to the hospital for examination, and he does have feeling in his extremities. Dave Packer, ABC News.
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6: Cloudy skies overnight with a low of 53. Southeasterly winds 8 to 15 miles per hour. Overcast skies again Friday. Chance for showers. High of 62. Overcast skies Friday night. Lows around 49. Overcast and dry Saturday and Sunday with highs in the upper 60s. Right now, 57. I'm staff meteorologist Jennifer Wojcicki.
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That's Craig Morgan. That's what I love about Sundays. I'm with him there here in Real Country. I'm Tammy Lively. Good morning. Here's one from Tracy Lawrence.

Langley, Be Her, here in Real Country. Who wouldn't want to be her? She's on top of the world. Keep it here. Going to do some Mark Chestnut, and I've got George Jones coming up.

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If I could just have known her way back then,

0: That's Waylon Jennings with Clyde right here in Real Country. You know, we're going to be talking about Halloween costumes before you know it. My grandkids are talking about them already. Spirit Halloween stores are known for their pop culture savvy costumes, but I don't know. I think this year they may have a few that are, I don't know, brain rot. They've got a ballerina cappuccina. You know what that is? It's a ballerina with a cup of coffee on her head. I think they've run out of ideas.
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7: Cloudy skies overnight with a low of 53. Southeasterly winds 8 to 15 miles per hour. Overcast skies again Friday. Chance for showers. High of 62. Overcast skies Friday night. Lows around 49. Overcast and dry Saturday and Sunday with highs in the upper 60s. Right now, 57. I'm staff meteorologist Jennifer Wojcicki.
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0: Farron Young, a favorite for many, many years at the Grand Ole Opry with Hello Walls. How you doing? I'm Tammy Lively. We've got some great music coming. Gonna dig up some Trick Pony. We'll get to some Garth Brooks, too, right here in Real Country.
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1: ABC News, I'm Dave Packer. Worries over AI mutiny. OpenAI revealing 6 new instances of AI models concerning behavior, some going rogue. ABC's Elizabeth Schulze.
2: Just days ago, OpenAI CEO Sam Altman admitted that the power and speed of AI has caught its creators off guard.
3: I don't think people really felt that the models were going to come this far this fast.
2: OpenAI is vowing to more aggressively track and report rogue AI. But it comes on the heels of another alarming incident when AI agents broke out of their testing environment and hacked into a rival company.
1: President Trump ordered by a federal judge to give 30 days notice before making any changes to the Kennedy Center, including renovation or demolition. He's been talking about knocking it down if his name isn't on the building. More measles cases being reported in Pennsylvania. 4 people have died. The CDC says the last time the United States reported 4 measles deaths in a single year, 1992. This is ABC News. How much for Knicks tickets?
4: Sticker shock for New York Knicks fans trying to buy tickets for the new season. Individual game ticket sales for the get-in price for the October 20th season opener against Philadelphia were more than $1,000. The NBA champions hit the pause button on sales. Madison Square Garden Sports in a statement says due to a mistake in the pricing. The tickets, the company says, will average 12% more than last year's prices, and sales will restart with the fixed pricing. Those who already paid the heavy price for the advertised mistake will be refunded the difference, according to MSG Sports.
1: ABC's Michelle Franzen. Using sophisticated techniques, scientists say they finally determined the temperature of a Tyrannosaurus rex. Researcher Robert Eagle says he looked at chemical clues on the T-Rex teeth.
5: And we were able to show that based on the thermal tolerance range of an organism, large organism with a body temperature of 36 degrees C.
1: Dave Packer, ABC News.
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8: Cloudy skies overnight with a low of 53. Southeasterly winds 8 to 15 miles per hour. Overcast skies again Friday. Chance for showers. High of 62. Overcast skies Friday night. Lows around 49. Overcast and dry Saturday and Sunday with highs in the upper 60s. Right now, 57. I'm staff meteorologist Jennifer Wojcicki.
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0: That's Luke Combs right here in Real Country. I'm Tammy Lively. I see Dolly Parton's home, her cottage that she had out in California, has hit the real estate market. Fans can go online, get a rare peek inside the magical property. It's located in Southern California with all the whimsical charm that was Dolly.
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0: That's Cody Johnson with The Fall right here in Real Country. You know, they have a big case at Groveton High School in Groveton, Texas, that is full of memorabilia from Cody. He is one of two famous grads of that high school, the other being Lane Johnson, an NFL Super Bowl champ. His teachers are so excited about all of his CMA nominations. He's been nominated for several this year, so we'll see what shakes down come November. Keep it here. More music on the way. We're going to do some All Dean next.
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5: Real country weather.
6: Cloudy skies overnight with a low of 53. Southeasterly winds 8 to 15 miles per hour. Overcast skies again Friday. Chance for showers. High of 62. Overcast skies Friday night. Lows around 49. Overcast and dry Saturday and Sunday with highs in the upper 60s. Right now, 57. I'm staff meteorologist Jennifer Wojcicki.
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0: That's George Jones, the right left hand this time, right here in Real Country. That will do it for me today. I think I'm going to get my stuff, head on out. Have a wonderful day, everybody. I'll be back with you tomorrow morning. Just remember when you're out and about to please always be kind to one another. You never know what other folks are going through.
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1: ABC News, I'm Sherry Preston. The entire country feeling gas pains. Truckers hurting as the cost of diesel continues to rise.
2: Generally, I do about 500 miles a day, and on half a tank, about halfway tank was about $900. Which is really up there. It's kind of ridiculous.
1: Regular drivers hurting as well.
3: I put $40 in a day instead of $20. So it was like double.
1: Gas averaging just under $4.50 a gallon this morning. Diesel about $6.30 a gallon. Fight over the Kennedy Center in D.C. goes on as a judge rules that any changes to renovation plans, including tearing down the performing arts facility, will require 30 days notice to the court. There's been a school shooting in the southern Philippines. At least three young people have been killed, six others wounded, including the gunman. There was a vigil last night for the reporter and helicopter pilot, as well as one person on the ground who died in that fiery news chopper crash in Los Angeles this week. This is ABC News. A Tennessee mother is taking North Dakota law enforcement to court after she says they accused her of committing crimes in a state she has never set foot in. Here's ABC's Dave Packer.
4: Angela Lipp says a facial recognition search identified her as a possible lead in a series of North Dakota bank thefts, despite never having been to the state. Her lawsuit alleges investigators failed to verify the match before obtaining an arrest warrant. Lipp spent about 6 months in custody before the charges were dropped. The former Fargo police chief later acknowledged what he called investigative errors and said the department had changed its policies on facial recognition. Dave Packer, ABC News.
1: It's not a lion or a tiger, but it is a new kind of feline. Scientists have unveiled what they believe could be the first new living cat species in over a century. The Leopardus tilcayo is a small cat native to Bolivia's cloud forest. It weighs only about 3 pounds, size of a little kitten, and has a spotted pelt similar to a leopard. Sherry Preston, ABC News.
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7: Cloudy today with a chance for showers. High of 62. Winds out of the southeast, 8 to 15 miles per hour. Cloudy skies tonight, 49. High temperatures reach up to 68. Tomorrow, cloudy skies expected. Overcast skies Sunday with highs around 67. 64 Monday. Currently 57. I'm staff meteorologist Jennifer Wojcicki.
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So let's get it going. Does Fort Worth ever cross your mind on Real Country?

0: on Real Country, you know you've made it big when scientists name bugs after you. That is something that just happened to Taylor Swift. Swiftiphilus is a bug that honors Taylor Swift. The three of its four species are named after her albums, including Lover and Fearless. The fourth is named for Taylor herself. Scientists have recently described 12 new species of tiny plant bugs. No word on which musicians the other ones will be named after. 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
1: 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Big John.
2: Every morning at the mine, you could see him arrive. He stood 6 foot six and weighed 245, kind of broad at the shoulder and narrow at the hip. And everybody

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He didn't say much, he kind of quiet and shy. And if you spoke at all, you just said hi to Big John. Somebody said he came from New Orleans, where he got in a fight over a Cajun queen, and a crashing blow from a huge right hand sent a Louisiana fella to the promise.

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With Jackson timbers, they started back down. 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
5: Cloudy today with a chance for showers. High of 62. Winds out of the southeast, 8 to 15 miles per hour. Cloudy skies tonight, 49. High temperatures reach up to 68. Tomorrow, cloudy skies expected. Overcast skies Sunday with highs around 67. 64 Monday. Currently 57. I'm staff meteorologist Jennifer Wojcicki.
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8: Mark Dorenkamp with Agribusiness News on Brownfield. Ag economist David Widmar says the latest increase in interest rates could put added financial pressure on farmers ahead of harvest.
9: Inflation has a big effect in the broader economy. That's just been stubborn. We thought we had inflation behind us maybe as recently as a year ago. And then over the last 6 months, really, we got a reality check that inflation had been stubborn and it's actually going the wrong direction.
8: Minnesota cow-calf producer Ellie Trout tells Brownfield she's concerned about beef imports.
10: In the fall, I should be making my decisions about what heifers I keep back and what I sell. And I can't keep heifers back now with beef imports coming in and lowering our prices.
8: And Kentucky ag economist Kenny Burdine says all eyes in today's cattle on feed report will be on placements.
11: There's not going to be enough cattle imports from Mexico through Douglas to really show up and move the needle, I don't think, on that August placement.
8: The report is out at 2. Mark Dorenkamp, Brownfield.
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0: Dirk Bentley on Real Country. Did you know he's a real pilot? He sometimes flies himself from show to show. And it's Dirk Bentley here on Real Country. Back at the music with Luke Combs in Alabama. 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
9: 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The sign-up period runs through the December 11th, much later than usual. Bart Fisher with Texas A&M University tells Brownfield that could work to a farmer's advantage because they have a much clearer picture of their yields.
10: We're still a long way from the marketing year being done for this crop year, but we are in some places we're already past harvest, and in others, you know, harvest is just around the corner. And so you're evaluating things like the ARC program, for example, ARC County, you know, it moves. Of course, it can move on prices, but it can also move on yield. And so you certainly have a much better sense of what the yield will be in your county now than you did when you planted back in the spring. You know, you may not know exactly where the entire county is going to land, and you certainly don't know where prices are going to go over the next 12 months, which drives part of ARC and it drives all of PLC. And so there's still uncertainty. So my encouragement would be to use one of the tools that are available out there for making that ARC PLC decision. We just updated ours and launched it yesterday. So ours is live. Producers around the country are free to use it, and it's free to them. You know, one of the things that we do in our tool is we give you sort of a distribution of payments so that you can see the likelihood associated with different ranges of payments. So, like, for example, if you take the latest WASDE results from USDA, you know, that was released just a few days ago in September, you know, for wheat, they pegged the marketing year average price at $6.40, which is just above the reference price on wheat. And so as of today, it would say, hey, well, you're not going to get a payment next fall on PLC for wheat. But we don't know where wheat price is headed, right? And so I think the important thing to do, you know, is to map both of these out, look at a variety of different prices, or at least look at the distribution of payments we have. And most of those are based on what we've seen in historic variability in prices. But even if you don't like where USDA is pegging the price, you know, come October of next year, you can put in your own price assumptions and look at it. And it really comes down to what is your appetite for risk? Because the two programs, they really perform quite differently, right? And so I think that's the key, is to plot both of these out. And, you know, the tool we've got available does that for you and sort of displays it side by side for you to look at. And another big key here too is, you know, in the One Big Beautiful Bill, Congress took off the restriction between SCO and ARC, you know, both of those are sort of shallow loss coverage options. And so you no longer have that penalty you have to consider either. So you can go into ARC, you can also go into SCO. The one big beautiful bill made significant changes, right? One of which was adding up to 30 million new base acres. And so growers had until right up to the end of August to navigate that process. And so USDA's had all these changes stacked up. They had to go through adding 30 million, and you know they're going to hit the limit because they're going to have to factor it back a little less than 4%. But we're going to be adding 30 million new base acres this year to the program. And so that was really the driver, is getting all these program changes. There were also program changes, you know, to how entities, particularly pass-through entities like LLCs that are taxed as pass-throughs, how they're treated for payment limits. And so they had to get all those changes lined up and incorporated, and that just necessarily then shifted the implementation date back for making the election and the enrollment decision.
9: USDA has also announced sign-up for the 2027 crop year that will begin November 2nd, continuing through March 15th. Fisher says Texas A&M's Ag and Food Policy Center plans to release an updated decision tool for 2027 closer to sign-up. I'm Kara Hart, and this is Managing for Profit on Brownfield.
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1: Country. ABC News, I'm Sherry Preston. Rising gasoline and diesel prices affecting large parts of the economy. Gas averaging almost $4.50 a gallon, diesel more than $6.25 a gallon. Hundreds of thousands of Iranians rallying today in a government-organized show of defiance after months of war that has resulted in further economic pain for everyday Iranians. The fight over the future of Washington, D.C.'s Kennedy Center is taking another turn in court as a judge makes another ruling on the building that President Trump once named after himself.
2: He's threatening to tear it down unless he can put his name on the building, which he says will help with fundraising for renovations.
3: I think that the Trump administration should certainly have recognition.
2: A judge is now requiring 30 days notice before any demolition.
1: ABC's Karen Waugh. A Texas-based military pilot hospitalized in northern Michigan after his F-16 fighter jet went down near Traverse City. The other crew member had already ejected. The crew says they think they struck a bird. This is ABC News. The latest revelation on artificial intelligence, that one AI chatbot has been used to hack another AI chatbot's responses. Here's ABC's Hannah Batah.
4: Researchers have reportedly used Anthropic's Claude software to hack rival company OpenAI. The researchers told the Wall Street Journal they gained access to an employee's ChatGPT account and read files containing company secrets. OpenAI claims it's now resolved the security issues by uncovering the hack, saying, "We thank the researchers for contacting us and sharing their findings."
1: Many AI developers have been asking regulatory guardrails put in place. Researchers at UCLA have published a study they say backs up the theory that T-Rex was actually a warm-blooded animal, not a sluggish reptile. Using fossilized teeth, researcher Robert Eagle says,
5: "And we're able to show that based on the thermal tolerance range of an organism, large organism with a body temperature of 36 degrees C."
1: Sherry Preston, ABC News.
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0: 608, 8 minutes past the hour. How you doing? It's me, Dave Lee. Thanks for tuning in real early. Yeah, finally Friday. We check your KRCQ color radar weather. It's courtesy of Community First Bank, Monaga, and Sabika. Nothing on the radar screen. Real country weather. Clouds on your Friday. 62 is where we top. About a 40% chance of some scattered showers. Southeast winds 10 to 15 miles an hour. Back down to 49 tonight, an overcast sky. East winds 5 to 15. Clouds on your Saturday, 68 our day high. East winds 5 to 15 miles an hour. 50 tomorrow night, that's where we bottom out. A few clouds roll through, northeast winds and 5 to 10. And for Sunday, we wrap up the weekend, some sunshine with highs of 67 degrees. Your current conditions and your almanac right after this from Community First Bank.
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0: In and around our listening area, we do have a few clouds. We're at 57 degrees. Winds out of the southeast at 9 miles an hour. The barometer is falling at 30.23 inches. Our dew point's at 57. Your relative humidity, 100%. You'll see some fog in low-lying areas. Let's go to the almanac. Yesterday's high, 71. The low, 55. Average high for this time of the year, 69 degrees. And the average low, 45. Our record high, 91. That came our way on this date in 1998. And we go back to 1929 for that record low of 17 degrees. Sunrise at 7:05. It'll set this evening at 7:29. We have some clouds, 57 degrees, southeast winds at 9 miles an hour. It's 10 minutes past the hour. Set your timepiece, Big D. And thanks for tuning in real early with me, Dave Lee, on Real Country 102.
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4: 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Rob Kupak is one of those politicians. 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
5: Is somebody gaming the system? 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
4: Local prosecutors estimated the fraud to be as high as $9 billion. But Rob Kupak looked the other way. 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He even opposed holding accountable the state officials who failed us despite evidence that fraud totaled billions of dollars. But now it's campaign season, and Kupak is claiming otherwise. Let's get Minnesota back on track. And that starts with opposing Rob Kupak in November. This independent expenditure is paid for by ProJobs Majority. It is not coordinated with or approved by any candidate, nor is any candidate responsible for it.
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0: 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Oh me, oh my sweet baby. Diamond Rio, Dottie and Kenny before that. What are we doing in love? 619, 19 minutes past the hour. We check your KRCQ color radar weather courtesy of United Community Bank. All of Honor Flight fundraisers going on today. Yeah, go check those out and give till it feels good. All right, got some Aaron Tippin around the corner. KRCQ color radar weather. Nothing, no precip being indicated. Real Country There is a mention of some scattered showers developing today, about a 40% chance. 62 is where we top, southeast winds 10 to 15 miles an hour. Back down to 49 tonight, an overcast sky. Winds out of the east at 5 to 15. 68 tomorrow, few clouds, east winds at 5 to 15 miles an hour. Tomorrow night back down to 50, we'll stay overcast with northeast winds under 10. Some clouds, we're at 57 degrees, a southeast wind at 9 miles an hour. It's 620.
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3: 6:31, State of the News. Minnesotans can begin voting absentee today for the November 3rd general election. Voters can cast an absentee ballot by mail or in person through November 2nd. To vote, you must be a U.S. citizen, at least 18 on election day, have lived in Minnesota for at least 20 days, and not be currently incarcerated for a felony conviction. Voters requesting a ballot by mail can apply online or download an application and return it to their county election office by email, mail, or fax. Minnesota now has vaccination rates a little below the recommended levels. To address this concern, Minnesota Congresswoman Kelly Morrison will meet with pediatric experts and community partners today to encourage parents making sure their children are up to date on their vaccinations. Vaccination rates among Minnesota kindergartners remain low.

0: community over its solar and battery project. The Public Utilities Commission determined Minnesota Valley Cooperative Light and Power acted unlawfully by attempting to block the tribe's behind-the-meter system, which is designed not to send electricity onto the power grid. The PUC ordered the cooperative to continue providing service if the project operates safely and follows recommendations from an independent engineering review. The commission also directed the Minnesota Attorney General's office to investigate the cooperative's conduct and take enforcement actions if warranted. 6:33, 27 minutes away from 7 o'clock. State of the News, brought to you by Mid-Central Equipment.
1: Thursday, Light Direct Cattle Traders reported at $3.50 dressed, butcher hogs were $2 lower. I'm John Perkins with a Brownfield Market Update. You better build bigger bins. It's just a suggestion, but regardless, be ready to maximize your per acre profits with MX Series corn by Stein. Stein has yield. Soybeans are mixed and corn was down as they both watch harvest activity. November beans are 3/4 lower at 13.19 3/4. January was down 1/4 at 13.37. December corn is 3 3/4 lower at 5.30 1/2. March was down 4 1/4 at 5.44 1/2. Cattle were lower ahead of widespread direct business. October live was down 2.80 at 2.15.65, and December was 3.95 lower at 2.16.25. October feeders were down 5.27 at 3.24.37. And on spread trade and technical weakness, October hogs were up 22 at 78.90. December lean was down 35 at 69.60. John Perkins, Brownfield.
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0: 6:36 KRCQ Color Radar Weather, courtesy of the West Joe's Funeral Home. Nothing on the radar screen. Clouds on your Friday, a chance of scattered rain later today, about a 40% chance. 62 our day high, southeast winds 10 to 15 miles an hour. Back down to 49 tonight, a few clouds lingering in the lakes, east winds at 5 to 15. Overcast Saturday, highs near 70, 68 degrees. Yeah, a little warmer, maybe those east winds at 5 to 15. Some clouds, 57 degrees, southeast winds at 9 miles an hour, 6:36.
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2: Hi, this is Todd Cameron from PT's Guide Service. Change is upon us, and that fall-like feeling is probably here to stay. The past few weeks, we have been blessed with more than our fair share of rain in the area. Lake levels have risen a few inches, which is certainly better than dropping like they have been all summer. So we should be in good shape for the most part at our public accesses. So when we talk about fall fishing patterns, what does that exactly mean? A lot of times, that means going back to where it all began last May. First of all, I love the jig and minnow combination more than any other presentation, especially in the spring and fall for catching walleye. As the water temperatures cool and the bait fish begin moving to deeper water, you know exactly who is going to be waiting for them. Walleye, northern, crappie, and everyone else who enjoys an easy meal. All the young fish, including minnows, will show up on your electronics and may look like a basketball or a long thin line suspended about halfway in the water column, depending upon how deep you're fishing. I've used Lowrance Electronics for more than 30 years, and I'll let my sonar tell me what's going on. Am I seeing any bait fish? Are they scattered or bunched up? What's the water temperature? Am I seeing any of those classic walleye arcs, and are they tight to the bottom or suspended? A lot of information can be gathered in a short amount of time, but this is part of the formula for catching old marbleye and having a fresh meal of fall walleye for lunch. So what are the other key factors for catching walleye in the fall? The old saying goes, location, location, and location. Regardless of how fancy of a boat you use or how much you spend on electronics or fishing rods and tackle, if you don't locate walleye, you obviously aren't going to catch. The first step is using your electronics and fishing in locations where you see bait fish and arcs on your electronics. I'll usually start my search on deep water breaks, extended points, inside or outside turns, and the shoreline breaks that drop quickly into deep water. The sharp deep water breaks remind me of a playground slide, and you can fish either up or down the slide depending upon where the fish are holding. In fact, you'll hear many people refer to a particular location on a lake as the slide, meaning a sharp drop into deeper water. In the fall, I've caught walleye in 10 feet, and I've caught them in over 50 feet. So don't get hung up on one depth. As a general rule, 15 to 35 feet is a good starting point. When using a jig in a minnow presentation, I like to be vertical so I can stay in touch with the bottom. A lift and a drop method seems to always work best. Wind, more than anything else, will determine what size jig I'm using. As far as what type of minnow I use, it's hard to beat the old fathead minnow, especially if they are fresh and have a nice silver-blue color to them. Trust your electronics, use the data to locate walleye, and present a fat, sassy minnow on a jig, and you'll hook up sooner or later with a nice walleye for your lunch or supper. Until next time, this is Todd Cameron from PT's Guide Service. Good luck and good catching.
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0: 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The Vikings ready for their first road test of the year. They head to Chicago for a Sunday meeting with the Bears. Both teams won last week. The Vikings rallied to dump the pack while the Bears stuffed the Panthers, putting up 59 points in the process. The Vikings got the win last week despite losing Kyler Murray, who was pulled from the game and placed in concussion protocol. Yesterday, he was listed as a limited participant at practice along with linebacker Andre Van Ginkel, and with a chest injury, Andrew Van Ginkel, shouldn't it be? All right, okay. Wide receiver Juwan Jennings and tackle Brian O'Neill did not practice. As of yet, the Vikings have not named a starter for the matchup against the Bears. Sunday afternoon kickoff from Soldier Field. The Wild opened training camp yesterday in St. Paul as they prep for another season. There were two groups on the ice. Both groups practiced separately and also scrimmaged against each other. Max Shevanoff got a look on the top line in place of Matt Zuccarello, while Blake Coleman got the first chance at the spot of the second line wing left vacant by Marcus Johansson. Quinn Hughes was also in attendance on the top pair, although a lot of talk was about him entering the final year of his deal and if he's any closer to signing an extension. The Wild have another day of skating today, followed by their first preseason game Saturday night against Chicago. Puck drops at 7 o'clock at Grand Casino Arena. Then the Twins forced extra innings late, but the Angels prevailed in the 10th to beat the Twins 5-4. Twins rookie Walker Jenkins and two-run shot in the top of the ninth with two outs to tie the game. That sent the game to extra frames. The Twins briefly regained the lead in the 10th, but the Angels put two on the board in the bottom of the inning to seal the walk-off win. Minnesota has dropped four of their last five on the season with just nine games left in regular play. The series continues tonight, 8:38 first pitch from Angels Stadium. The Saints jumped in front and then poured on the offense as they pounded the Clippers 16-6 last night in Columbus. The Saints took a 2-0 lead in the third and never trailed from that point forward. They won their second straight in the series. Matt Wallner hit his 25th homer of the season and added a double in the victory, while Henry Mendez and Jake Rooker delivered three hits each. The series continues tonight, 6:05 from Huntington Park in Columbus. And the Lynx are back on the floor for the first time this month as they host the Liberty in the last two straight losses before they went into the WNBA break for FIBA, I believe, yeah. The WNBA best record of 31-9. The two teams have split their first two games of the season. The Liberty winning 99-86 in New York back in July, but the Lynx got the rematch a week later in Minneapolis. The rubber match tonight, 6:30 tip at Target Center. 6:51, 9 minutes away from 7 o'clock. Sports in shorts on a Friday morning.
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1: ABC News, I'm Sherry Preston. Warren Buffett is making it official. He has stepped down as chairman of the board at Berkshire Hathaway. A statement today says he will become chairman emeritus, while his son Howard will become the new chairman of the board, effective immediately. The war showing no sign of easing up, and gas prices showing no sign of slowing down. ABC's Elizabeth Schulze is at a gas station in Washington, D.C.
2: We are seeing staggering price hikes here as gas stations adjust to oil trading above $100 a barrel. Gas prices are now approaching the highest level that they hit in May since the start of the Iran war. The national average this morning, $4.47 a gallon. That is just 10 cents shy of that peak that we hit in May.
1: A bomb went off today at a mosque near a building housing police offices in northwest Pakistan. At least 15 were killed, more than 50 injured. A shooting at a high school in the Philippines left two students and the teenage gunman dead, at least 10 others wounded. This is ABC News. A mistake in pricing for the New York Knicks' upcoming season, and now all sales have been halted until it can be figured out. Here's ABC's Michelle Franzen.
3: Sticker shock for New York Knicks fans trying to buy tickets for the new season. Individual game ticket sales for the get-in price for the October 20th season opener against Philadelphia were more than $1,000. The NBA champions hit the pause button on sales. Madison Square Garden Sports in a statement says due to a mistake in the pricing. The tickets, the company says, will average 12% more than last year's prices, and sales will restart with the fixed pricing. Those who already paid the heavy price for the advertised mistake will be refunded the difference, according to MSG Sports.
1: Also from New York, police are gearing up for the UN General Assembly next week. Delegations from 200 nations are scheduled to show up, including President Trump and Israeli Prime Minister Netanyahu. Security will be tight as protests are expected. Sherry Preston, ABC News.
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7: 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Real country weather. Clouds on your Friday, some rain expected, scattered, highs of 62, southeast winds 10 to 15 miles an hour. Back down to 49 tonight. We'll call it an overcast sky. East winds at 5 to 15. For your Saturday, A cloud or two, 68 degrees, our day high, east winds 5 to 15 miles an hour. For tomorrow night, back down to 50, a cloud or two lingering in the lakes, northeast winds under 10. 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
7: Few clouds, 57 degrees. We got an east wind at 10 miles an hour. Barometer falling at 30.21 inches. Our dew point is at 57. Your relative humidity, 100%. Let's go to the almanac. Yesterday's high, 71. The low, 55. Average high for this time of the year, 69. Our average low, 45 degrees. Your record high, 91. That came our way on this date in 1998. And we go back to 1929 for that record low of 17 degrees. Sun rose about a minute ago. Yep, at 7:05. It'll set this evening at 7:29. Some clouds, 57 degrees. East winds at 10. It's 7:06.
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10: From the newsroom, I'm Ryan Cunningham. A teenage boy was reportedly kicked by a horse in Ottertail County. The 13-year-old boy had blood coming from his mouth, briefly had shortness of breath. The boy was taken to a hospital and treated for his injuries. Meanwhile, the Cass County Sheriff's Office says that a 17-year-old boy from Walker, Minnesota, has died of a gunshot wound and a death being ruled a homicide. An autopsy done by the Ramsey County Medical Examiner's Office confirmed the ruling. An investigation is ongoing. No arrests as of yet. Anyone with information in the case can contact the Cass County Sheriff's Office, 218-547-1424. City of Fergus Falls proposing a 2027 capital improvement plan would cost nearly $15 million. Both the fire and police departments would receive some funding that includes $64,000 for police body cameras, also street and engineering projects, airport renovations, parks and recreation projects, and overall public safety and code enforcement. Early voting in Minnesota starts today. Minnesota does not require voters to provide a reason for absentee voting. Absentee ballots must be received by election day to be counted, and this type of voting starts 46 days before election day. This year's races feature a governor's race to replace Tim Walz, a U.S. Senate race to replace Tina Smith. Residents can find their polling place by going online to the Secretary of State's website. And campgrounds across the Superior National Forest are starting to get ready for seasonal closures. Fall begins soon. The Forest Service says closures will take place throughout September and October, with gates at affected recreation sites locked until spring. Some campgrounds remain open without fees or services temporarily. That's the latest in news. From the newsroom, I'm Ryan Cunningham.
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13: Minnesota News Network, I'm Tasha Radel. Minnesota's childhood vaccination rates continue to fall below recommended levels. Congresswoman Kelly Morrison is meeting with pediatric experts and community partners today to encourage parents to make sure their children are up to date on vaccinations. Minnesota's measles, mumps, and rubella vaccination rate among kindergartners has fallen to about 86%. You can start voting for the November election today in Minnesota. You can mail in your ballot or go to your local election office. Secretary of State Steve Simon was asked if he's had any indication that federal election monitors will be in Minnesota on election day. He says no, but
14: if they do that again, our plan is to cooperate again with the Attorney General's office to watch the watchers to observe the observers.
13: The John Bear Grease Sled Dog Marathon is getting ready to launch its 42nd season with a public kickoff and fundraiser October 3rd. This is MNN.
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7: 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Roland Vanderplot, 79, of Bijou, passed away Saturday, August 8th at Heather's Hospice House in Fargo. 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Burial and military honors will follow at the Bijou City Cemetery. Arrangements entrusted to the Anderson Family Funeral Home of Minomen. Irene S. Hoff, 84, of Richville, passed away Monday, August 3rd. A memorial service will be held at 10 a.m. on Saturday, September 19th at Zion Lutheran Church of Moore Township. Arrangements are with the Schoenberger Funeral and Cremation Service of Perm. Donald T. York, 80, passed away Thursday, August 27th, surrounded by his family. A family-led celebration of life with military honors will be held at 2 p.m. Saturday, September 19th at the White Earth Community Center. Arrangements have been entrusted to the Anderson Family Funeral Home of Minomen. Wesley Borneman, 83, of Sabika, passed away September 16th at his home. Memorial services will be held Sunday, September 20th at 2 p.m. at Blowers Chapel in Sabika. Visitation 1 hour prior to the service at the church. Arrangements provided by the Carvenin Funeral and Cremation Service of Wadena. Robert Brockman, 80, of Fort Myers, Florida, and Detroit Lakes, passed away Tuesday, September 15th at his home on Cotton Lake. Visitation will be at 10 a.m. Monday, September 21st, with a funeral service following at 11 a.m. at the Congregational Church of Detroit Lakes. The David Donahauer Funeral Home is assisting the family. Funeral announcements are brought to you by the David Donahauer Funeral Home and the West Jose Funeral Home of Detroit Lakes and the Carvenin Funeral and Cremation Services of Henning, Wadena, and New York Mills.
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7: 714 KRCQ Color Radar weather on a Friday morning brought to you by the all-new Tito's Shorewood Pub, Detroit Lakes. 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Here we go. I know, some clouds rolling through our listening area.
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7: Some scattered rain, a 45% chance, 61 are day high, southeast winds 10 to 15 miles an hour. Back down to 49 tonight, a mostly cloudy sky, east winds 5 to 15. Saturday, 68 degrees, some clouds roll through, east winds under 10 miles an hour. Back down to 50 tomorrow night, an overcast sky, northeast winds 5 to 10. Sunday, we wrap up the weekend, 67, some clouds, east winds 5 to 15 miles an hour. Cloudy, we're at 57 degrees, east winds at 10 miles an hour, it's 7:15. I'm here with Tito, the namesake for Tito's Shorewood Pub. Hey Tito, what's new at Tito's Shorewood Pub? Skol! Skol! Yes, the Vikings have a huge game this weekend. You're telling me the surround sound and huge screens make you feel like you're at the game. I'll tell you what, folks, don't just take it from Tito. Come on in and pull up a Cito at the all-new Tito's Shorewood Pub, Detroit Lakes.
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21: With a look at sports, in for David Kinderman, I'm Joel Kepke. High school volleyball action from last night. Recorey hands Detroit Lakes their first loss of the season. Recorey winning final score 3-0. It was Perham taking down Barnesville last night 3-0. Hawley over Breckenridge 3-1. Pelican Rapids beating Frazee 3-2. Henning over New York Mills 3-0. Battle Lake over Rossay 3-0. Underwood taking down Ashby 3-0. And it was Bertha Hewitt over Verndale last night 3-2. It's Friday Night Lights on the Layton Family of Stations. Coming up tonight on KRCQ, the Hawley Nuggets hit the road to take on Staples Motley, coverage at 7. On Lakes 99.5, the Perham Yellow Jackets hit the road to take on DGF. Coverage gets underway at 7 o'clock. And the Lakers are at home to take on Princeton. Kickoff 7 o'clock on KDLM and TV3. The Twins forced extra innings late, but the Angels prevailed in the 10th inning to beat the Twins 5-4. Twins rookie Walker Jenkins hit his two-run shot in the top of the ninth with two outs to tie the game 3-3 to send it to the extra innings. The Twins briefly regained the lead in the 10th, but the Angels put two on the board in the bottom of the inning to seal the deal. Twins have now dropped four of their last five. They fall to 71-82 on the year, just 9 games left. The series continues tonight, 8:38 first pitch from Anaheim Stadium. The Minnesota Wild opened training camp yesterday at the Trier Rink in St. Paul as they prepare for another season. Yesterday, there were two groups on the ice. Both groups practiced separately and also scrimmaged against each other. Max Chabineau got to take a look at the top lines in place of Matt Zuccarello, while Blake Coleman got the first chance at the spot on the second line wing, left vacant by Marcus Johansson. Quinn Hughes was also in attendance and on the top pair, although a lot of the talk was about him entering the final year of his contract and if they're any closer to signing a deal. The Wild have another day of skating today, followed by their first preseason game coming up tomorrow night against Chicago. Puck drop 7 o'clock at Grand Casino Arena. The Gopher football team back on the field tomorrow, hosting the Akron Zips in a non-conference game. First ever matchup between the two schools. Wide receiver Javon Tracy transferred from Minnesota from Miami of Ohio last season. Miami of Ohio was in the same conference as Akron, so Tracy says he knows the mindset of the visiting players will be to prove that the Big Ten should not take all the glory from the MAC. Tracy says the Zips will be motivated. Kickoff tomorrow, 11 a.m. at Huntington Bank Stadium. And the Vikings are ready for their first road test of the season as they hit the road to the Windy City to take on the Bears Sunday. Both teams open the season with victories. The Vikings rallied to beat the Packers, while the Bears stuffed the Panthers, putting up 59 points. It appears that Carson Wentz will be the starting quarterback Sunday as Kyler Murray continues to be in concussion protocol. Kickoff is noon from Soldier Field. With a look at sports, in for David Kinderman, I'm Joel Kepke. 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

0: 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Drew Baldridge wrapping up the 720 commercial free sweep. Somebody's daughter. We heard from Mary Chapin, Glenn Campbell, and Easton Corbin. It's 7:34, 26 minutes away from 8 o'clock. Where's this morning gone? Man. KRCQ color radar weather, courtesy of our friends at Warner Garage Doors. 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Clouds rolling through. Real Country weather. On our way to a day high of 61, some scattered rain on again, off again, southeast winds at 10 to 15 miles an hour. Back down to 49 tonight, a cloudy sky, east wind steady, 5 to 15. Saturday, clouds, 68, our day high, east winds under 10. And we go back down to 50 for the Saturday night low and overcast sky. Those northeast winds under 10 miles an hour. Some clouds, 57 degrees, east winds at 10 miles an hour. It's 7:35.
1: Irving!
2: Oh, damp.
1: What?
2: It's been so humid out lately that it's getting a little damp in the garage.
1: Yes, Irving, I did notice it was a bit moist in there. Maybe we should make use of our lifestyle screen door that we got from Warner and air out the garage a bit.
2: Well, that's a good idea. And to think, this whole time, I just thought it was you with your new bathrobe on, parading around, steaming up the garage.
1: Irving!
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0: Country 102.3. Gene Watson, Sometimes I Get Lucky and Forget. Martina McBride in the mix. We also heard from Vern Gosden. It is 7:45, 15 minutes away from 8 o'clock. Let's head to J&L Nutritional Consulting and the backyard in Perm. We catch up with my buddy Tyler. How are you, sir?
1: I'm doing pretty good. How are you doing this week, Dave?
0: I'm doing well. I am, and here's why. I try to be a somewhat organized person, and I get ready for the future. And, boy, I'll tell you what, you guys are ready for, do I dare say it, 2027? Come on. You guys are way too organized. Way too organized.
1: I know. It's kind of like when you see those high school Letterman's jackets that say, like, 2032, and you're like, what are you, why are you wearing?
0: I've thought that I've seen the same thing. I am.
1: Yeah, no, but yeah, it is. We every year it seems to, the selling season seems to move up a little bit, and obviously that doesn't mean we're going to stake out at the farmer's house and try to get an order, but we do have all of our pricing ready to go. And the biggest thing for us is that there is big discounts in the fall, and there is a lot of awesome programs, including some 0% financing programs. So you book your seed, you don't have to pay till December of 2027. So it's not fun talking about 2027 unless you talk about 0% financing until December 2027. Then it sounds a little better. But yeah, we have a ton of programs like that. And there are some where if you book your corn, soybeans, or alfalfa, if you book them at a certain day, you're going to save money on that purchase. So I know one of them is as big as 10%. So you can get 10% off the list price, and then you get that till 0% terms till December 2027. So it's not super fun talking about, but it's, you know, it's an inevitability that we do got to start planning for next year sometime, and we have some great deals right now.
0: Yeah, you don't have to plan for, you know, you can plan for 2027 now, just don't plan for Halloween right now.
1: That's right. Now, yeah, actually, I got to put that on my list here after this conversation. I do have to order up a couple costumes for my kids.
0: Well, there you go. Yeah. Okay. Yeah. You know, when you have children, then it's a priority. It is, you know, but, you know, yeah. I'm expecting to see Valentine's candies now getting put up onto the store shelves.
1: Yeah, probably, you know, not too far away, right?
0: Yeah. You think about it. But here's the deal. You really help all of our local farmers, whether it's dairy and beef cattle, livestock, nutrition, as we talked about the seed and stuff. On the backyard side of things, you take care of our furry friends.
1: We do. And it's been just so busy ever since kind of school got back into, you know, when school started again. We just seen a lot more dogs, it seems like, especially at the doggy daycare. But yeah, if you've never stopped in, it is a great place to spoil your dog or your grand puppies. We've had a lot of people coming in that they might have the dog for the week and they just got to find something for them. And there's toys, there's chews, there's all sorts of different dog foods. And obviously the services are great too. Our groomers are top notch. We have 4 groomers there. So if you do just need like a nail trim, you need your dog's nails trimmed, give us a call. We can usually get you in a couple days. And then right next door, they have the boarding and play care facility, which they do dog training, dog boarding, and doggy daycare. So yeah, we got a lot going on over here, but we love it. So.
0: And if somebody wanted more information on either entity, how do they find you? How do they get a hold of you?
1: Yeah, you can check us out on facebook.com/visitthebackyard or head to the website www.thebackyardperm.com. 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
0: Alrighty. Don't forget to order the costumes now, okay?
1: That's right. No, I won't. I got to, you know, I'll cheer for the Vikings really hard this weekend, but I'll probably put it at halftime. We'll get her done.
0: There you go. There you go. All right, brother. Have a great weekend, man. We'll talk soon.
1: Yeah, you too, Dave. All right, thanks.
0: There you go. 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

0: I was on the outskirts of a little southern town, trying to reach my destination before the sun went down. The old CB was blaring away on channel 19 when there came a little boy's voice on the radio line. And he said, "Breaker 19, is anyone there? Come on back, truckers, and talk to Teddy Bear." Well, I keyed the mic and I said, "You got it, Teddy Bear." And the little boy's voice came back on the air. "Appreciate the break. Who we got on that end?" I told him my handle and then he began. "Now, I'm not supposed to bother you fellas out there. Mom says you're busy and for me to stay off there. But you see, I get lonely and it helps to talk. 'Cause that's about all I can do. I'm crippled and I can't walk." I came back and told him to fire up that mic, and I'd talk to him as long as he liked. "This was my dad's radio," the little boy said, "but I guess it's mine and Mom's now, 'cause my daddy's dead. Dad had a wreck about a month ago. He was trying to get home in a blinding snow. Mom has to work now to make ends meet, and I'm not much help with my two crippled feet. She says not to worry, that we'll make it all right, but I hear her crying sometimes late at night. You know, there's one thing I want more than anything else to see. Oh, I know you guys are too busy to bother with me, but you see, my dad used to take me for rides when he was home. But I guess that's all over now since my daddy's gone." Not one breaker came on the old CB as that little crippled boy talked with me. I tried hard to swallow a lump that just wouldn't stay down as I thought about my boy back in Greenville town. Dad was going to take Mom and me with him later on this year. Well, I remember him saying, "Someday this old truck will be yours, Teddy Bear. But I know I'll never get to ride an 18-wheeler again. But this old base will keep me in touch with all my trucker friends. Teddy Bear's going to back on out now and leave you alone, 'cause it's about time for Mom to come home. But you give me a shout when you're passing through, and I'll sure be happy to come back to you." Well, I came back and I said, "Before you go, 1010, what's your home 20, little CB friend?" Well, he gave me his address and I didn't once hesitate, 'cause this hot load of freight is just gonna have to wait. I turned that truck around on a dime and headed straight for Jackson Street, 229. And as I rounded the corner, oh, I got one heck of a shock. 18-wheelers were lined up for three city blocks. Well, I guess every driver for miles around had caught Teddy Bear's call. And that little crippled boy was having a ball. For as fast as one driver would carry him in, another would carry him to his truck and take off again. Well, you better believe I took my turn at riding Teddy Bear. And then I carried him back in and put him down in his chair. And buddy, if I never live to see happiness again, I want you to know I saw it that day in the face of that little man. We took up a collection for him before his mama got home, and each driver said goodbye, and then they were all gone. He shook my hand with a mile-long grin and said, "So long, Tucker. I'll catch you again." Yeah, I hit that interstate with tears in my eyes. I turned on the radio and I got another surprise. "Breaker 19," came a voice on the air. "Just one word of thanks from Mama Teddy Bear. We wish each and every one a special prayer for you, 'cause you just made my little boy's dream come true. I'll sign off now before I start to cry. May God ride with you. 10-4. And goodbye."
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2: Buzz. I'm Sherry. Preston, he made it clear he was going to do it today. Warren Buffett has announced he has stepped down as chairman of Berkshire Hathaway, a post he has held since 1970. He becomes chairman emeritus as his son Howard Buffett becomes chairman of the board. Federal Reserve judge issuing a new order saying there needs to be 30 days notice given before any major renovations happen to the Kennedy Center. A federal judge saying that, including its demolition.
3: Trump insists he should be recognized for helping the institution financially. But Congress just gave the center $250 million for renovations, and the financial troubles only began after Trump tried to change the name, causing performers to cancel and ticket sales to plummet.
2: ABC's Mary Bruce in Washington. Everyday Americans struggling to fill up their gas tanks. The price of gasoline rising to just under $4.50 a gallon overnight, and diesel up to $6.44 a gallon on average. Most farm equipment and semi-trucks use diesel. Farmers and truckers say they're hurting. This is ABC News. A strong supporter of President Trump from Florida is now criticizing his policies on immigration. Here's ABC's Karen Waugh.
4: With 46 days to go until the midterm elections, a Republican congresswoman from red state Florida is out with a new ad warning President Trump that his immigration crackdown may hurt Republicans in November.
5: Mr. President, some of your immigration enforcement efforts have gone too far. In July, 50% of the 50,000 people that were detained had no criminal record.
4: Representative Maria Elvira Salazar of Miami is a three-term Republican, endorsed by Trump, in a district that's three-quarters Hispanic.
2: DHS responding by saying the men and women of ICE are enforcing laws passed by Congress. More excerpts from the book out next week by Princess Diana's brother Charles. The latest says Diana was dreadfully hurt by the removal of her HRH Royal Highness title after she divorced then-Prince Charles. The Queen said to have offered to restore it after she died, but her brother said no. Sherry Preston, ABC News.
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11: 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KRCQ Color Radar weather on a finally Friday, courtesy of our friends at Laney's at the Lakes. Could you tell I was doing something else? It's been a busy morning. All righty, clouds rolling through our listening area. Kind of an overcast kind of day. Real country weather. Some scattered rain on again, off again, about a 45% chance. Otherwise, cloudy. 62 is where we top on the thermometer. A southeast wind at 10 to 15 miles an hour. Clouds tonight, 49, the overnight low. East winds, 5 to 15. We'll stay cloudy Saturday. 68 is where we top. Those east winds at 5 to 15 miles an hour. Back down to 50 tomorrow night. clouds, northeast winds under 10, and we'll wrap up the weekend Sunday. Cloudy, 67 for a day high with east winds at 5 to 15 miles an hour. We'll check your current conditions and your almanac right after this from Laney's at the Lakes.
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11: In and around our listening area, overcast, 58 degrees, our current temp. Got a southeast wind at 10 miles an hour. The barometer is holding steady at 30.21 inches. Our dew point's at 57, your relative humidity sitting at 100%. We go to the almanac. Yesterday's high, 71, the low, 55. Average high for this time of the year, 69. Our average low, 45. Your record high, 91 degrees. That was set on this date in 1998. And we go back to 1929 for that record low of 17 degrees. Sun rose at 7:05. It'll set this evening at 7:29 and rise again tomorrow morning, the good Lord willing, at about 7:04. Some clouds, 58 degrees, southeast winds at 10 miles an hour. It's 8:06.
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13: From the newsroom, I'm Ryan Cunningham. A teenage boy was reportedly kicked by a horse in Otter Tail County. The 13-year-old boy had blood coming from his mouth, briefly had shortness of breath. The boy was taken to a hospital and treated for his injuries. Meanwhile, the Cass County Sheriff's Office says that a 17-year-old boy from Walker, Minnesota, has died of a gunshot wound and a death being ruled a homicide. An autopsy done by the Ramsey County Medical Examiner's Office confirmed the ruling. An investigation is ongoing. No arrests as of yet. Anyone with information in the case can contact the Cass County Sheriff's Office, 218-547-1424. City of Fergus Falls proposing a 2027 capital improvement plan would cost nearly $15 million. Both the fire and police departments would receive some funding that includes $64,000 for police body cameras, also street and engineering projects, airport renovations, parks and recreation projects, and overall public safety and code enforcement. Early voting in Minnesota starts today. Minnesota does not require voters to provide a reason for absentee voting. Absentee ballots must be received by election day to be counted, and this type of voting starts 46 days before election day. This year's races feature a governor's race to replace Tim Walz, a U.S. Senate race to replace Tina Smith. Residents can find their polling place by going online to the Secretary of State's website. And campgrounds across the Superior National Forest are starting to get ready for seasonal closures. Fall begins soon. The Forest Service says closures will take place throughout September and October, with gates at affected recreation sites locked until spring. Some campgrounds remain open without fees or services temporarily. That's the latest in news. From the newsroom, I'm Ryan Cunningham.
14: Okay, so it happens every year. But is anyone else just a little sadder this year that summer's over? The lake days, the long evenings, gone, just like that. 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
15: Minnesota News Network, I'm Tasha Radel. Early voting for the November election begins today in Minnesota. You can cast your ballot by mail or in person at your local election office. Secretary of State Steve Simon says they're prepared for any threats, but feels the state is ready.
16: We're confident that our polling places will remain an island of calm. That's what we're always aiming for. and by and large has been the tradition in Minnesota. But like so many things, this primary election, like every primary election, was a really great dress rehearsal.
15: Minnesota Senator Amy Klobuchar is working with Republican senators on legislation aimed at reducing potentially catastrophic risks from advanced artificial intelligence. The proposal under negotiation would require developers of the most powerful AI models to assess and report serious risks and take steps to prevent potential harm. A flood watch is in effect for parts of southeastern and south central Minnesota as forecasters warn of potentially heavy rainfall. This is MNN.
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11: 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Roland Vanderplot, 79, of Bijou, passed away Saturday, August 8th at Heather's Hospice House in Fargo. 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Burial and military honors will follow at the Bijou City Cemetery. Arrangements entrusted to the Anderson Family Funeral Home of Minomen. Irene S. Hoff, 84, of Richville, passed away Monday, August 3rd. A memorial service will be held at 10 a.m. on Saturday, September 19th at Zion Lutheran Church of Moore Township. Arrangements are with the Schoenberger Funeral and Cremation Service of Perm. Donald T. York, 80, passed away Thursday, August 27th, surrounded by his family. A family-led celebration of life with military honors will be held at 2 p.m. Saturday, September 19th at the White Earth Community Center. Arrangements have been entrusted to the Anderson Family Funeral Home of Minomen. Wesley Borneman, 83, of Sabika, passed away September 16th at his home. Memorial services will be held Sunday, September 20th at 2 p.m. at Blowers Chapel in Sabika. Visitation 1 hour prior to the service at the church. Arrangements provided by the Carvenan Funeral and Cremation Service of Wadena. Robert Brockman, 80, of Fort Myers, Florida, and Detroit Lakes, passed away Tuesday, September 15th at his home on Cotton Lake. Visitation will be at 10 a.m. Monday, September 21st, with a funeral service following at 11 a.m. at the Congregational Church of Detroit Lakes. The David Donahauer Funeral Home is assisting the family. Funeral announcements are brought to you by the David Donahauer Funeral Home and the West Jose Funeral Home of Detroit Lakes and the Carvenan Funeral and Cremation Services of Henning, Wadena, and New York Mills.
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11: 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Clouds in our listening area. Some scattered rain on again, off again. 62 are day high. Southeast winds 10 to 15 miles an hour. Cloudy tonight, back down to 49. East winds at 5 to 15. We'll stay cloudy Saturday, near 70. East winds 5 to 15 miles an hour. Back down to 50 tomorrow night. An overcast sky throughout the lakes. Northeast winds under 10. And we wrap up the weekend Sunday. A high of 67. 67. All right. Under a cloudy sky, those east winds at 5 to 15 miles an hour. As we speak, some clouds, 58 degrees, southeast winds at 10 miles an hour. It's 8:16. 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
24: With a look at sports, in for David Kinderman, I'm Joel Kepke. High school volleyball action from last night. Recorey hands Detroit Lakes their first loss of the season. Recorey winning final score 3-0. It was Perham taking down Barnesville last night 3-0. Holly over Breckenridge 3-1. Pelican Rapids beating Frazee 3-2. Henning over New York Mills 3-0. Battle Lake over Rossay 3-0. Underwood taking down Ashby 3-0. And it was Bertha Hewitt over Verndale last night 3-2. It's Friday Night Lights on the Layton Family of Stations. Coming up tonight on KRCQ, the Holly Nuggets hit the road to take on Staples Motley, coverage at 7. On Lakes 99.5, the Perham Yellow Jackets hit the road to take on DGF. Coverage gets underway at 7 o'clock. And the Lakers are at home to take on Princeton. Kickoff 7 o'clock on KDLM and TV3. The Twins forced extra innings late, but the Angels prevailed in the 10th inning to beat the Twins 5-4. Twins rookie Walker Jenkins hit his two-run shot in the top of the 9th with two outs to tie the game 3-3 to send it to the extra innings. The Twins briefly regained the lead in the 10th, but the Angels put two on the board in the bottom of the inning to seal the deal. Twins have now dropped four of their last five. They fall to 71-82 on the year, just 9 games left. The series continues tonight, 8:38 first pitch from Anaheim Stadium. The Minnesota Wild opened training camp yesterday at the Tree Rink in St. Paul as they prepare for another season. Yesterday, there were two groups on the ice. Both groups practiced separately and also scrimmaged against each other. Max Chabonneau got to take a look at the top lines in place of Matt Zuccarello, while Blake Coleman got the first chance at the spot on the second line wing, left vacant by Marcus Johansson. Quinn Hughes was also in attendance and on the top pair, although a lot of the talk was about him entering the final year of his contract, and if they're any closer to signing a deal. The Wild have another day of skating today, followed by their first preseason game coming up tomorrow night against Chicago. Puck drop 7 o'clock at Grand Casino Arena. The Gopher football team back on the field tomorrow, hosting the Akron Zips in a non-conference game. First ever matchup between the two schools. Wide receiver Javon Tracy transferred from Minnesota from Miami of Ohio last season. Miami of Ohio was in the same conference as Akron, so Tracy says he knows the mindset of the visiting players will be to prove that the Big Ten should not take all the glory from the MAC. Tracy says the Zips will be motivated. Kickoff tomorrow, 11 a.m. at Huntington Bank Stadium. And the Vikings are ready for their first road test of the season as they hit the road to the Windy City to take on the Bears Sunday. Both teams opened the season with victories. The Vikings rallied to beat the Packers, while the Bears stuffed the Panthers, putting up 59 points. It appears that Carson Wentz will be the starting quarterback Sunday as Kyler Murray continues to be in concussion protocol. Kickoff is noon from Soldier Field. With a look at sports, in for David Kinderman, I'm Joel Ketke.
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5: Thank you.
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6: Hey, good morning. First thing I have a early 60s Cushman golf cart I want to sell. It's electric, so I had the electric motor rebuilt at Knutson Electric. It's been a little project, but I don't have time to work on it. It's in pretty good shape. There's a couple cracks in the fiberglass. The carpet will have to be replaced, odd stuff like that. I want $200 for it. The second thing I have, it's a mower deck off a late 70s, early 80s Aaron's S16H garden tractor. It's in really good shape. It's a 48-inch. I'd like $50 for that. And then I am looking for a round fender John Deere 112 garden tractor. So I'm looking just for the tractor as a project, not running. It doesn't have to have implements. So if someone had one of those, I'd probably trade the golf cart for it. Just to throw that out there. My number is 218-770-6352.
2: 770-6352.
6: You got it. Thank you.
2: Appreciate the call. Bye-bye.
6: Bye.
2: Good morning. You're up next on Swap and Shop.
7: Yeah, good morning. I'm looking for a cargo trailer, a 20-footer, preferably with heavier axles on it. And then I also got for sale a Owatonna Swatter with new tires on it. There's no header. Asking $600 for that. Phone number is 849-7564.
2: That's 849-7564.
7: Thank you much.
2: You bet. Thanks for calling in. Bye-bye. Good morning. You're up next on Swamp and Chomp.
8: Good morning, Dave. I have got a brand new, it's a bench made with cast iron and oak. I'm asking $250 for it. It's 4 feet long and 30 inches deep or so, 30 inches high, somewhere's in there. I just finished

0: Good morning. You're up next on Swamp and Sean.
1: Good morning. Say, I got something a little bit unique for them gun people out there today. It's a Thompson Contender. It's a pistol. It's break action single shot. And it's got a 4570 government barrel on it with a scope. And it's got, it comes also with a 223 barrel and a bipod on it. Because it gets kind of heavy with that barrel.
0: I was going to say, out there. That's a big handgun.
1: Yeah, it's a big gun. You hang on to the thing when you shoot it.
0: Yeah.
1: It's in good shape. I got it through an inheritance, and I am never going to shoot this gun. It's nothing that I have interest in, but I do want to try to sell it. I am looking to try to get probably about $1,400 for it.
0: Alrighty.
1: And my number is 218-841-3772.
0: That's 841-3772.
1: Yep. Thank you very much.
0: There it is. The original equalizer.
1: Yeah, it is. It'll wreck stuff. Yep.
0: Have a good one, man.
1: Thank you. Bye.
0: Good morning. You're up next on Swamp and Shop.
2: Good morning, dude. I have firewood for sale. I got a bunch of it. Some cut last spring and some 4 years ago. I'm out by Island Lake and 200 a cord. And there's lots of kindling mixed in throughout this whole pile. So, yeah. 218-841-0217.
0: That's 841-0217.
2: Yes, and I'm a bus driver in Detroit Lakes, and I can haul it as far as that.
0: Okay.
2: If somebody needs, and I'm from Valhalla Resort.
0: Alrighty.
2: On Island Lake, okay.
0: All right, I do appreciate the call, man. Thanks.
2: Thank you, bye.
0: Bye-bye. Good morning, you're up next on Swamp and Shop.
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0: All right, I do appreciate the call. Thank you.
3: Thank you.
0: You bet. Bye-bye. Good morning. 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
0: 841-9584.
4: Thank you.
0: You bet. Appreciate the call. Good morning. You're up next on Swap and Shop. Oh, they hung up. We'll go to line one. Good morning. 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
5: Good morning. I have got something that every hunter wants. My brother passed away, and I have got a slide-in camper. It's an 8-footer. It's got everything in it. Anyway, it's in Monticello, Minnesota, but the price is right. Anybody can have it. We're going and getting it. And the stands go with it and everything.
0: So you're giving
5: the bedding and everything.
0: You're giving it away if somebody goes and gets it?
5: That's correct.
0: All right. I will change that from for sale. and it's in Monticello, you said.
5: If I'm on a cello, you can drive across the bridge coming on number 11. You take a look over to your left. It's sitting right there in the yard. And my niece wants to get rid of it because they're going to list the house. And anyway, it's got all the bedding inside, all the pots and pans. It's got everything. And, the top raises up on it, so you sleep right over the cabin. So, a lot of people put them on a trailer, too.
0: Yeah.
5: That hunting season coming up.
0: No doubt. And
5: all they'd have invested in it is going out. And I tell you what, I live in Frazee, and from Frazee to his door is 150 miles.
0: Yeah, and it would be 150 from my door also.
5: Yeah, your door too. Well, I'm about a block further.
0: You're, but you are. Do you want to leave a phone number?
5: Yeah, they can call.

0: Call me at 701-866-2995. And I don't have a lot of information on it. I got some pictures of it. I'm not very good at sending pictures, but I suppose I can find somebody, some six-year-old who can help you do that.
1: You bet. Yeah. 701-866-2995.
0: Yep, that's
1: all
0: great.
1: All right. Have yourself a wonderful day. I'll see you on the block.
0: Okay.
1: All right. Have a good one. Bye-bye.
0: Yeah, but they got a call coming in now.
1: Okay, there you go. All right. That is Swap and Shop on what we call a Finally Friday here on Real Country 102.
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1: 840 KRCQ Color Radar Weather, courtesy of Colwell Bankers, preferred partners. Here we go, clouds in our listening area. Real Country Weather. A chance of some scattered rain, some light precip already in portions of our listening area. Otherwise cloudy, 62 for a day high, those southeast winds at 10 to 15 miles an hour. Clouds stick around tonight, back down to 49, those east winds at 5 to 15. We'll stay cloudy Saturday, near 70, east winds 5 to 15 miles an hour. Back down to 50 tomorrow night, an overcast sky, northeast winds under 10. Sunday, 67, a few clouds rolling through, those east winds at 5 to 15. Clouds, 58 degrees, southeast winds at 10 miles an hour. It's 841.
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0: Real Country 102.3. Waylon Jennings, the Wurlitzer Prize. We're going to give him a prize. We're heading on over to Cal's Motor Group in Wadena. We catch up with my brother, Brad. How are you, sir?
1: That's two Waylon Jennings in two consecutive weeks.
0: I do it on purpose.
1: Well, and also, I was listening the other day, and there was something. Can't remember which one it was, though. Can't You See, maybe.
0: Oh, yeah. Yeah. They did a version of that. Wasn't it Jesse and Waylon?
1: Is it that was actually that was the Marshall Tucker original.
0: Yep.
1: Covered back in, I don't know, probably the later 70s or mid 70s, somewhere in there. So
0: it's a great version. It really is. Yeah. Hey,
1: good stuff, man.
0: Yeah. We got to talk about some good stuff. And we chatted with our friends over at Smoky Hills yesterday, and we chatted about that with Steve, about what we are going to talk about. And that's a big party over there in Winsted, Minnesota, just a block or two away from my old stomping grounds.
1: You know what? Down there by Hutchinson, Minnesota, right?
0: Yes, Minnesota.
1: Yeah, exactly. It is the Landcastle Summerfest event going on down there. And as I have been told, it is basically the Wee Fest of everything related to ice fishing in Minnesota, and that's where Cal's Motor Group and then, of course, Smoky Hills Outdoor Store in Park Rapids come in, because we are both major sponsors of this event. And I just kind of wanted to lead into it because we are on hand with our new 2027 Glacier and Ice Castle ice houses there as well. And we've got several on display. And several, if you're making that trip this weekend, or if you know anybody that is, let them know, because Aaron White, who runs our finance side of things here at Cal's Motor Group and Smoky Hills Outdoor Store, by the way, is on hand, and he's ready to do on-the-spot financing on the units that we have down there. So check it out. It's really a cool event. I know they did add, I saw they added carnival rides as a new thing this year, so you can take a ride on the Sizzler, Dave, if you go down there.
0: Just no Pronto Pups and cheese curds before you go on the rides.
1: Oh boy, I'm like Columbo. I'm scared. I'm scared of being this tall. I couldn't get on that.
0: I know. I can't go on any of those rides. Yeah, the chair I use in the studio makes me look tall anyways. But hey, we want people to head on down to Winsted to have some fun there. And it's on the Winstock Festival grounds, I do believe.
1: It is, yeah. Absolutely. It's and so you can check it out. I mean, there is a lot going on with that, but certainly if you're wondering what these 2027 models have in store for you, obviously you can walk the floor plan with Aaron and the folks down there and check them out, and they really have picked up their game in a lot of areas with the floor plans and some of the exterior add-ons that they've done as well to those units. So you can check that out there. And in the meanwhile, of course, we are still here in Wadena at Cal's Motor Group, and been busy on a lot of fronts. Obviously, the vehicle side stays consistent, but the ATVs, the UTVs especially, the side-by-sides, we are locked and loaded, as they say, with tremendous inventory as we cruise into fall and what's coming up ahead as well. A couple of people kicking the tires yesterday, and we were talking about, you know, obviously the Polaris Rangers are going to be a big thing, but we do have several Razors in stock, and we do have, I believe we've got at least one Honda Pioneer on the lot here as well, maybe a Kawasaki and a Yamaha out there as well, and a couple of Can-Ams too. So you want to check those out. And if you need something added to it, maybe it's something that has, you know, heat and full-on air and it's got the winch, but you want a snowplow for the winter, we can get that up to the shop. And Chris and Aaron up at the service center can certainly add or subtract anything to that unit to your specification, certainly. And then trucks, starting to get a few more of the heavy-duty trucks in. We did take in, actually, it's an older 07 Chevrolet 2500 with that Duramax diesel. It's in pretty straightforward condition, and that is priced under 13 here on our lot. And then, of course, from the GMCs, the Sierras, the half-tons, the Ford, the F-150s. So got a couple of Rams out there as well on the truck side. And new inventory showing up here daily as well. And like I said, Ice Castle and Glacier certainly, but that Land Castle event is a great opportunity to maybe check that out down there and see how that all ties in. We still have some remaining opportunities on Bad Boy Mowers and also the Cub Cadets as well. So you can check that stuff out. Golf carts, if that's a thing. I know we're getting late in the year on that, but we do have picked up a little more inventory, especially on the gas side of things. So a lot of cool things to talk about, even a snowblower, if that's something that you're worried about or not, maybe or not. Just yet, but it's coming.
0: It's coming. It is. It is. Anything in closing, if somebody wanted more information on how to get a hold of you, Brad, or where to find you, how do they reach you?
1: It is so easy. It's 218-631-2700. Myself, John Nelson, Jared on the sales floor as well. We're all here ready to help you out with whatever you're doing, give you as much information as we can so you can make an informative decision. 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
0: Have yourself a phenomenal weekend, my friend. We'll talk soon.
1: All right. See ya.
0: Take care. 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
4: 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Pregnant people should avoid cannabis due to the risk of low birth weight, premature birth, stillbirth, and harm to the fetal brain development.
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1: ABC News, I'm Sherry Preston. The price of diesel fuel is now $6.44 a gallon, and Gas Buddy says, based on the most recent data, that price could go up today, possibly to $6.50 by the time trading closes. The average gallon of regular gasoline is $4.47, up $1.53 since the war began. In Iran, meantime, a defiant crowd of pro-regime protesters demonstrating in Tehran, the event planned by the hardline government. Another incident involving artificial intelligence. This time it has to do with two rival companies, ABC's Hannah Batah.
2: Researchers have reportedly used Anthropic's Claude software to hack rival company OpenAI. The researchers told the Wall Street Journal they gained access to an employee's ChatGPT account and read files containing company secrets. OpenAI claims it's now resolved the related security issues and thanked the researchers for contacting them.
1: A federal judge ruling last night before any major renovations take place at the Kennedy Center, got to give notice. This is ABC News. Anthropic says its model Claude is helping to build the next version of itself without close human direction. Anthropic also admits one of its models hacked into rival OpenAI's chatbot. All of that is some in the industry, including the head of Anthropic, call for a slowdown in the technology's development. Another excerpt from the upcoming book by Princess Diana's brother Charles Spencer is out. ABC's Lama Hassan is at Buckingham Palace.
3: In the latest excerpts published in the Daily Mail, Spencer writes that King Charles, then Prince Charles, was giddily elated like a lottery winner when they spoke immediately after Diana's death. Looking back now, I suspect the prince's first reaction must have been to think more of how this even might free him to marry the woman he loved, rather than appreciating the loss of one he did not.
1: Charles Spencer also writes, Diana was incredibly hurt when the Queen removed her HRH Royal Highness title after she divorced now King Charles. I'm Sherry Preston, ABC News.
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6: Chance of rain showers today, otherwise overcast skies. High temperatures reach up to 62. Southeast winds 10 to 15 miles per hour. Lows level off around 49. Tonight, overcast skies. Cloudy skies expected. Tomorrow, high temperatures reach up to 68. Upper 60s Sunday, mid 60s Monday. Right now, it's 57 degrees. I'm staff meteorologist Jennifer Wojcicki.
7: Minnesota families are tired from all the challenges over the past few years. Tired of politics as usual. Politicians in St. Paul ignored big problems, and now those same elected officials claim to have the solution. Rob Kupak is one of those politicians. This is what he said about fraud from taxpayer-funded programs.
8: Is somebody gaming the system? Of course somebody is. But I do not think that it is this huge, widespread fraud.
7: Local prosecutors estimated the fraud to be as high as $9 billion. But Rob Kupak looked the other way. He voted against solutions like requiring state agencies to publish plans to combat waste, fraud, and abuse. He even opposed holding accountable the state officials who failed us despite evidence that fraud totaled billions of dollars. But now it's campaign season, and Kupak is claiming otherwise. Let's get Minnesota back on track, and that starts with opposing Rob Kupak in November. This independent expenditure is paid for by ProJobs Majority. It is not coordinated with or approved by any candidate, nor is any candidate responsible for it.
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0: You waiting on a woman?
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1: Yeah, she'll take her time,
0: but I don't mind waiting on a woman.

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1: Chance of rain showers today, otherwise overcast skies. High temperatures reach up to 62. Southeast winds 10 to 15 miles per hour. Lows level off around 49. Tonight, overcast skies. Cloudy skies expected tomorrow. High temperatures reach up to 68. Upper 60s Sunday, mid 60s Monday. Right now, it's 58 degrees. I'm staff meteorologist Jennifer Wojcicki.
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0: 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Hang tight.
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6: 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Noah's Clearance Outlet on Highway 59 in Detroit Lakes.
0: 9:54, that'll do it for me, Dave Lee. As always, my friends, drive no faster than your guardian angel can fly. Have a fantastic weekend. We will talk again Monday morning, real early, right here on Real Country 102.

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1: ABC News, I'm Sherry Preston. The lone holdout juror in the Lindsey Clancy mistrial has issued a statement. Through an attorney, the juror says, "I didn't have any doubts based on all the physical evidence, key witnesses, and what the prosecution presented. I thought it was enough proof that Clancy knew exactly what she was doing and planned." Clancy admits she killed her three children in Massachusetts, but says she did it while suffering from postpartum psychosis. Gas prices up to just under $4.50 a gallon. Diesel setting a new high water mark as well, says ABC's Elizabeth Schulze at a gas station in D.C.
2: Critical refineries, those turn oil into gas and diesel. They are damaged both in the Middle East and also in Russia. That's causing this huge spike in diesel right now at a new record, $6.43 a gallon. Keep in mind, diesel is the fuel that powers tractors, trains, and trucks.
1: Warren Buffett resigning as chairman of the Berkshire Hathaway board. His son Howard takes his place as chair. This is ABC News. One more excerpt from the upcoming memoir written by Princess Diana's brother, Charles Spencer. He writes that she had reservations about her union with Charles from the beginning, and as the marriage was going very badly, even contemplated taking her own life.
3: According to Spencer, Diana had earlier tried to back out of the marriage, but her father, a devoted royalist, insisted she had to go ahead with it. And tragically, that later his sister had even considered suicide, driving herself to a well-known cliff in the UK. In her later years, Diana drove herself more than once to Beachy Head while contemplating ending it all. Her love for her sons stopped her going further.
1: ABC's Lama Hassan at the Foreign Desk in London. Scientists have unveiled what they believe could be the first new living feline species in over a century. The Leopardus tilcayo is a small cat native to Bolivia's cloud forest. It weighs only 3 pounds, more like the weight of a small kitten, and has a distinctive spotted pelt similar to a larger leopard. Sherry Preston, ABC News.
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6: Chance of rain showers today, otherwise overcast skies. High temperatures reach up to 62. Southeast winds 10 to 15 miles per hour. Lows level off around 49. Tonight, overcast skies. Cloudy skies expected tomorrow. High temperatures reach up to 68. Upper 60s Sunday, mid 60s Monday. Right now, it's 58 degrees. I'm staff meteorologist Jennifer Wojcicki.
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0: George Burge on Real Country. Concert news from Lainey Wilson. She's going to be opening up two stadium dates in Toronto for pop artist Harry Styles. Those dates are May 7th and 8th of next year. Lainey's also going to be on Amazon Prime Video's Amazon Music Live concert series this fall. Following Thursday Night Football on October 15th, they're going to stream her show that night. 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

0: Don't Take Her, She's All I've Got. Johnny Paycheck did that one originally. It's Tracy Byrd there on Real Country. Well, Kenny Chesney spent the last couple of summers at Sphere Las Vegas. Now he's ready for an all-stadium run in 2027. Eric Church and Sheryl Crow will be there for almost all of the dates. The original Vibe Room Tour 2027 will open April 24th in Tampa with stops in 19 cities.
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5: Real country weather.
6: Slight chance of rain showers today, otherwise overcast skies. High temperatures reach up to 62. Southeast winds 10 to 15 miles per hour. Cloudy skies tonight, slight chance of rain showers. Lows dip down to about 49. High temperatures reach up to 68. Tomorrow, cloudy skies expected. Currently, it's 59 degrees. I'm staff meteorologist Jennifer Wojcicki.
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0: Texas, Andy on feed update. October lives down 30 at 215.35. December's up 7 at 216.32. October feeders are down 17 at 324.20. And nearby hogs are higher. Deferred months are lower as traders adjust spreads. October's up 17 at 79.07. December's 7 higher at 69.67. John Perkins, Brownfield.
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0: That's Don Williams on Real Country. Sometimes all you need is to hear somebody say, I believe in you. And it's Buzz here. Hope the rest of your Friday goes great. We've got more music on the way. We'll start things off with Alan Jackson coming up next on Real Country.
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8: 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Noah's Clearance Outlet on Highway 59 in Detroit Lakes.
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1: 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From Maine to Montana, California to Connecticut, we're all paying more for gas and diesel.
2: We are seeing staggering price hikes here as gas stations adjust to oil trading above $100 a barrel. Gas prices are now approaching the highest level that they hit in May since the start of the Iran war. The national average this morning, $4.47 a gallon. That is just 10 cents shy of that peak that we hit in May.
1: ABC's Elizabeth Schulze, the price of diesel now averaging $6.44 a gallon. Several notable AI experts, including NASA, Johns Hopkins, and Stanford University, as well as one of the creators of modern AI, Jeffrey Hinton, have signed a public letter saying companies like OpenAI and Anthropic need truly independent evaluators. Warren Buffett stepping down as chairman of the board of Berkshire Hathaway. A statement today says he will become chairman emeritus of the trillion-dollar conglomerate. His son will take over his chair. This is ABC News. The fight over the future of the Kennedy Center goes on in Washington, D.C., President Trump continuing to demand that his name be put on the fine arts facility.
3: He's threatening to tear it down unless he can put his name on the building, which he says will help with fundraising for renovations.
4: I think that the Trump administration should certainly have recognition.
3: A judge is now requiring 30 days notice before any demolition.
1: ABC's Karen Waugh. Duncan Sheik, the Tony and Grammy-winning singer-songwriter who crafted the music for Spring Awakening, has died. I am barely breathing, and I can't find the air. He was best known for this radio hit, Barely Breathing, before turning his sights on Broadway with Spring Awakening, an envelope-pushing show that musicalized teenage angst. The show swept Tony nominations in 2007. Sheik was 56 and also did musicals based on American Psycho and Alice in Wonderland. He died from organ failure. Sherry Preston, ABC News.
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7: Slight chance of rain showers today. Otherwise, overcast skies. High temperatures reach up to 62. Southeast winds 10 to 15 miles per hour. Cloudy skies tonight. Slight chance of rain showers. Lows dip down to about 49. High temperatures reach up to 68. Tomorrow, cloudy skies expected. Currently, it's 59 degrees. I'm staff meteorologist Jennifer Wojcicki.
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10: Minnesota families are tired from all the challenges over the past few years. Tired of politics as usual. Politicians in St. Paul ignored big problems. And now those same elected officials claim to have the solution. Rob Kupak is one of those politicians. This is what he said about fraud from taxpayer-funded programs.
11: Is somebody gaming the system? Of course somebody is. But I do not think that it is this huge, widespread fraud.
10: Local prosecutors estimated the fraud to be as high as $9 billion. But Rob Kupek looked the other way. He voted against solutions like requiring state agencies to publish plans to combat waste, fraud, and abuse. He even opposed holding accountable the state officials who failed us despite evidence that fraud totaled billions of dollars. But now it's campaign season, and Kupek is claiming otherwise. Let's get Minnesota back on track, and that starts with opposing Rob Kupek in November. This independent expenditure is paid for by ProJobs Majority. It is not coordinated with or approved by any candidate, nor is any candidate responsible for it.
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0: Speaking of fall comes in Tuesday, 8:05 p.m. Real country. I know. Already. A new editorial in Psychological Medicine links reading for pleasure to lower stress, more empathy, and less loneliness in adults. Older adults who read regularly appear to face a lower risk of dementia and slower cognitive decline, even those with less formal education. Kids who start reading early show better attention and fewer mental health problems by adolescents, regardless of family income. They also say that 6 minutes of reading per day may cut stress by nearly 70%.
1: We're the real deal. Real country.

0: 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Shotgun Taylor, TGIF, exclamation point. A list of dead giveaways that someone is smarter than they let on includes: they gather information before making a judgment, they're very good at problem solving, and they ask a lot of substantial questions, like that person at the end of a Zoom or Teams call, and they keep raising their hand.
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5: Slight chance of rain showers today. Otherwise, overcast skies. High temperatures reach up to 62. Southeast winds 10 to 15 miles per hour. Cloudy skies tonight. Slight chance of rain showers. Lows dip down to about 49. High temperatures reach up to 68. Tomorrow, cloudy skies expected. Currently 60. I'm staff meteorologist Jennifer Vujicki.
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0: Radio. That one again from Colin Ray, My Kind of Girl, Real Country. 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
7: 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Noah's Clearance Outlet on Highway 59 in Detroit Lakes.
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1: Country. ABC News, I'm Wayne Cabot. Measles scare at Children's Hospital of Philadelphia after a likely exposure in a state that is the center of the nation's worst measles outbreak since 1992.
2: And now the state is requesting assistance from the CDC's disease detectives to help contain the outbreak. But the state is also saying it would rescind that request if the CDC did not acknowledge the four measles deaths it had reported.
1: ABC's Yuri Benajad. No let-up in gas prices. A station in the Bay Area selling diesel for $9 a gallon. And wait till that first heating bill comes.
3: We are expected to see the cost of home heating oil, if that heats a lot of homes in the Northeast, those prices, those bills, expected to go up more than 30% this winter.
1: ABC's Elizabeth Schulze. And now Bloomberg reports refining customers in Europe are being told by the Saudis they will be allocated no crude next month. Artist Duncan Sheik has died at 56 from organ failure. This is ABC News. It's a holiday comeback for a classic American company.
4: Toys R Us says they're planning a major expansion, adding 120 new stores nationwide. The retailer currently has 40 standalone stores and Toys R Us shops inside Macy's stores across the country. It's quite the comeback for the chain, which filed for bankruptcy and closed most of its stores in America nearly a decade ago.
1: ABC's Sam Champion. If you bought $10,000 in Berkshire Hathaway when Warren Buffett founded it in 1965, the Oracle of Omaha would have turned it into almost $2 million now, but its shares slipped today when Buffett said that he's giving up his role as chairman at 96 years old. He already gave up his role as the CEO. His genius, doing his homework, buying stocks for cheap, and being patient with his investments. Across the Bay Area in Southern California, a walkout by 14,000 security guards protesting low wages affecting luxury retailers and the AI giant Anthropic. I'm Wayne Cabot, ABC News.
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10: Weather. Overcast skies this afternoon with a slight chance of rain showers. High temperatures reach up to 62. Southeasterly winds 10 to 15 miles per hour. Cloudy skies expected tonight. Slight chance of rain showers. Lows dip down to about 49. Overcast skies tomorrow. Daytime highs approaching 68. Right now, it's 59 degrees. I'm staff meteorologist Jennifer Wojcicki.
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13: From the newsroom, I'm Ryan Cunningham. A teenage boy was reportedly kicked by a horse in Otter Tail County. The 13-year-old boy had blood coming from his mouth, briefly had shortness of breath. The boy was taken to a hospital and treated for his injuries. Meanwhile, the Cass County Sheriff's Office says that a 17-year-old boy from Walker, Minnesota, has died of a gunshot wound and a death being ruled a homicide. An autopsy done by the Ramsey County Medical Examiner's Office confirmed the ruling. An investigation is ongoing. No arrests as of yet. Anyone with information in the case can contact the Cass County Sheriff's Office, 218-547-1424. City of Fergus Falls proposing a 2027 capital improvement plan would cost nearly $15 million. Both the fire and police departments would receive some funding that includes $64,000 for police body cameras, also street and engineering projects, airport renovations, parks and recreation projects, and overall public safety and code enforcement. Early voting in Minnesota starts today. Minnesota does not require voters to provide a reason for absentee voting. Absentee ballots must be received by election day to be counted, and this type of voting starts 46 days before election day. This year's races feature a governor's race to replace Tim Walz, a U.S. Senate race to replace Tina Smith. Residents can find their polling place by going online to the Secretary of State's website. And campgrounds across the Superior National Forest are starting to get ready for seasonal closures. Fall begins soon. The Forest Service says closures will take place throughout September and October, with gates at affected recreation sites locked until spring. Some campgrounds remain open without fees or services temporarily. That's the latest in news. From the newsroom, I'm Ryan Cunningham.
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14: This is Minnesota News Network. I'm John Anderson. A flood watch is in effect for parts of southeastern and south-central Minnesota as forecasters warn of potentially heavy rainfall today into Saturday. The watch includes Dodge, Fillmore, Freeborn, Houston, Maurer, Olmsted, and Winona counties. Forecasters say the greatest concern is generally along and south of Interstate 90 and north of Highway 18. You can start voting for the November election today in Minnesota. You can mail in your ballot or go to your local election office. Secretary of State Steve Simon was asked if he had any indication that federal election monitors will be in Minnesota on election day. He says no, but
15: if they do that again, our plan is to cooperate again with the Attorney General's office to watch the watchers, to observe the observers, and we hope and expect that, as in the primary, they will behave themselves and abide by all laws and rules.
14: Election Day is November 3rd. This is M&M.
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19: 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Roland Vanderplot, 79, of Bijou, passed away Saturday, August 8th at Heather's Hospice House in Fargo. Funeral service will be held Saturday, September 19th at 10 a.m., at Anderson Family Funeral Home in Minomen. Visitation 1 hour prior to the service at the funeral home. Burial and military honors will follow at the Bijou City Cemetery. Arrangements entrusted to the Anderson Family Funeral Home of Minomen. Irene S. Hoff, 84, of Richville, passed away Monday, August 3rd. A memorial service will be held at 10 a.m. on Saturday, September 19th at Zion Lutheran Church of Moore Township. Arrangements are with the Schoenberger Funeral and Cremation Service of Perm. Donald T. York, 80, passed away Thursday, August 27th, surrounded by his family. A family-led celebration of life with military honors will be held at 2 p.m. Saturday, September 19th at the White Earth Community Center. Arrangements have been entrusted to the Anderson Family Funeral Home of Minomen. Wesley Borneman, 83, of Sabika, passed away September 16th at his home. Memorial services will be held Sunday, September 20th at 2 p.m. at Blowers Chapel in Sabika. Visitation 1 hour prior to the service at the church. Arrangements provided by the Carvenin Funeral and Cremation Service of Wadena. Robert Brockman, 80, of Fort Myers, Florida, and Detroit Lakes, passed away Tuesday, September 15th at his home on Cotton Lake. Visitation will be at 10 a.m. Monday, September 21st, with a funeral service following at 11 a.m. at the Congregational Church of Detroit Lakes. The David Donahauer Funeral Home is assisting the family. Curtis Goodman, husband of Gwen Goodman of Barnesville, passed away Monday, August 14th. Visitation will be at the Dobmeyer Funeral Home in Barnesville, Tuesday, August 22nd, starting at 4 o'clock, with a prayer service at 6 p.m. The funeral service will be at Dobmeyer Funeral Home Wednesday, August 23rd at 2. Funeral announcements are brought to you by the David Donahauer Funeral Home and the West Jose Funeral Home of Detroit Lakes and the Carvenin Funeral and Cremation Services of Henning, Wadena, and New York Mills.
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10: Overcast skies this afternoon with a slight chance of rain showers. High temperatures reach up to 62. Southeasterly winds 10 to 15 miles per hour. Cloudy skies expected tonight. Slight chance of rain showers. Lows dip down to about 49. Overcast skies tomorrow. Daytime highs approaching 68. Right now, it's 59 degrees. I'm staff meteorologist Jennifer Wojcicki.
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30: With a look at sports in for David Kinderman, I'm Joel Kettke. High school volleyball action from last night. Recorey hands Detroit Lakes their first loss of the season. Recorey winning final score 3-0. It was Perham taking down Barnesville last night 3-0. Holly over Breckenridge 3-1. Pelican Rapids beating Frazee 3-2. Henning over New York Mills 3-0. Battle Lake over Rossay 3-0. Underwood taking down Ashby 3-0. And it was Bertha Hewitt over Verndale last night 3-2. It's Friday Night Lights on the Layton Family of Stations. Coming up tonight on KRCQ, the Holly Nuggets hit the road to take on Staples Motley, coverage at 7. On Lakes 99.5, the Perham Yellow Jackets hit the road to take on DGF. 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Kickoff 7 o'clock on KDLM and TV3. The Twins forced extra innings late, but the Angels prevailed in the 10th inning to beat the Twins 5-4. Twins rookie Walker Jenkins hit his two-run shot in the top of the ninth with two outs to tie the game 3-3 to send it to the extra innings. The Twins briefly regained the lead in the 10th, but the Angels put two on the board in the bottom of the inning to seal the deal. Twins have now dropped four of their last five. They fall to 71-82 on the year, just 9 games left. The series continues tonight, 8:38 first pitch from Anaheim Stadium. The Minnesota Wild opened training camp yesterday at the Trier Rink in St. Paul as they prepare for another season. Yesterday, there were two groups on the ice. Both groups practiced separately and also scrimmaged against each other. Max Domino got to take a look at the top lines in place of Matt Zuccarello, while Blake Coleman got the first chance at the spot on the second line wing, left vacant by Marcus Johansson. Quinn Hughes was also in attendance and on the top pair, although a lot of the talk was about him entering the final year of his contract and if they're any closer to signing a deal. The Wild have another day of skating today, followed by their first preseason game coming up tomorrow night against Chicago. Puck drop 7 o'clock at Grand Casino Arena. The Gopher football team back on the field tomorrow, hosting the Akron Zips in a non-conference game. First ever matchup between the two schools. Wide receiver Javon Tracy transferred from Minnesota from Miami of Ohio last season. Miami of Ohio was in the same conference as Akron, so Tracy says he knows the mindset of the visiting players will be to prove that the Big Ten should not take all the glory from the MAC. Tracy says the Zips will be motivated. Kickoff tomorrow, 11 a.m. at Huntington Bank Stadium. And the Vikings are ready for their first road test of the season as they hit the road to the Windy City to take on the Bears Sunday. Both teams opened the season with victories. The Vikings rallied to beat the Packers, while the Bears stuffed the Panthers, putting up 59 points. It appears that Carson Wentz will be the starting quarterback Sunday as Kyler Murray continues to be in concussion protocol. Kickoff is noon from Soldier Field. With a look at sports, in for David Kinderman, I'm Joel Ketke.
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1: Overcast skies this afternoon with a slight chance of rain showers. High temperatures reach up to 62. Southeasterly winds 10 to 15 miles per hour. Cloudy skies expected tonight. Slight chance of rain showers. Lows dip down to about 49. Overcast skies tomorrow. Daytime highs approaching 68. Right now, it's 59 degrees. I'm staff meteorologist Jennifer Wojcicki.
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1: 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Noah's Clearance Outlet on Highway 59 in Detroit Lakes.
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1: ABC News, I'm Wayne Cabot. Measles scare at a neonatal intensive care unit, the esteemed Children's Hospital of Philadelphia, giving antibodies now to infants and babies because of a probable exposure in a state that has seen the deaths of four unvaccinated patients, including two children. The state says it reached out to the CDC for help in America's worst measles outbreak in a quarter century. The highest diesel prices ever keep on climbing, forcing farmers like James Byrd in North Carolina to consider passing along costs to you.
2: I mean, it just makes our margin, profit margins, even thinner than what, I mean, it was already thin, but it's just as thin as a piece of paper.
1: Diesel averaging $6.45 a gallon at the worst time possible for people who are heating with oil this winter. In-person voting starts today for this year's midterms in Virginia, Minnesota, South Dakota, Idaho. Next week, Illinois, Michigan, Vermont, and in North Dakota. This is ABC News. That one holdout juror in the Lindsey Clancy murder case says, despite what people might have heard, he never doubted her guilt. He says she knew exactly what she was doing when she strangled her three children. He also believes she planned the killings based on the physical evidence and the key witnesses. ABC's Peter Haralambou says a hearing on possibly other charges being filed against the Massachusetts mom is set to take place in 11 days.
3: They're basically asking the judge to look at all the evidence and all the testimony in the case and come to his own conclusion that she's not guilty by reason of insanity, effectively, and basically make it so that there's no need for an additional trial. So we'll hear arguments about that motion. It's possible we even get a ruling from the judge.
1: A vehicle bomb has gone off at a mosque in northwest Pakistan, killing 21, among them police officers attending prayers. The World Food Program says more than a million people in South Sudan may lose access to food next month because of a massive shortfall in aid funding for humanitarian agencies. Wayne Cabot, ABC News.
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6: Overcast skies this afternoon with a slight chance of rain showers. High temperatures reach up to 62. Southeasterly winds 10 to 15 miles per hour. Cloudy skies expected tonight. Slight chance of rain showers. Lows dip down to about 49. Overcast skies tomorrow. Daytime highs approaching 68. Right now, it's 59 degrees. I'm staff meteorologist Jennifer Wojcicki.
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8: Minnesota families are tired from all the challenges over the past few years. Tired of politics as usual. Politicians in St. Paul ignored big problems. And now those same elected officials claim to have the solution. Rob Kupak is one of those politicians. This is what he said about fraud from taxpayer-funded programs.
9: Is somebody gaming the system? Of course somebody is. But I do not think that it is this huge, widespread fraud.
8: Local prosecutors estimated the fraud to be as high as $9 billion. But Rob Kupak looked the other way. 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He even opposed holding accountable the state officials who failed us despite evidence that fraud totaled billions of dollars. But now it's campaign season, and Kupec is claiming otherwise. Let's get Minnesota back on track, and that starts with opposing Rob Kupec in November. This independent expenditure is paid for by ProJobs Majority. It is not coordinated with or approved by any candidate, nor is any candidate responsible for it.
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Netflix has dropped the first official trailer for Tyson, upcoming four-part docuseries detailing the wild life of Iron Mike. More in Two Songs in Real Country.

0: When in doubt, add love. Thank you, King George, real country. Netflix has dropped the first official trailer for Tyson, an upcoming four-part docuseries detailing the wildlife, meteoric rise, and personal controversies of former boxing heavyweight champ Mike Tyson. Set to premiere October 13th, the series follows Mr. Tyson from his chaotic childhood in Brooklyn, New York, to become the youngest heavyweight champion in boxing history. Diving deep into the fame, legal troubles, and intense pressure that nearly derailed his life.
1: We're the real deal. Real country.

0: is National Cheeseburger Day. Cheeseburger fun facts. Pasadena, California considers itself the birthplace of the cheeseburger. In 1924, a 16-year-old named Lionel Sternberger, who worked at his father's sandwich shop, the Right Spot, got the idea to place a slice of American cheese on a hamburger patty. And the rest, as we say, is gastrointestinal history.
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4: Real country weather.
5: Overcast skies this afternoon with a slight chance of rain showers. High temperatures reach up to 62. Southeasterly winds 10 to 15 miles per hour. Cloudy skies expected tonight. Slight chance of rain showers. Lows dip down to about 49. Overcast skies tomorrow. Daytime highs approaching 68. Right now, it's 59 degrees. I'm staff meteorologist Jennifer Wojcicki.
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11: 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Noah's Clearance Outlet on Highway 59 in Detroit Lakes.
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1: ABC News, I'm Wayne Cabot. New water hacking woes. Colorado Governor Jared Polis saying someone managed to disable remote access alarms and change the pumping cycles at several private water suppliers. He blames foreign actors. America's worst outbreak of measles in a quarter century may have spread to Children's Hospital of Philadelphia, a likely exposure there including in the NICU. People in four states began casting votes today for the midterms. ABC's Karen Waugh says Republicans in tight races fear voters may be looking for a change.
2: A new poll from Fox News shows the president's approval rating at 39%, tying his second term low. A Reuters Ipsos poll shows it lower at 35%. 56% of voters disapprove of his handling of immigration. 74% disapprove of his handling of inflation.
1: California Governor Newsom signing an executive order speeding up state laws establishing more oversight of AI models. This is ABC News. So long to a singer whose 1996 song was everywhere.
3: Cheek was best known for this radio hit, Barely Breathing, before turning his sights on Broadway with Spring Awakening, an envelope-pushing show that musicalized teenaged angst. The show swept Tony nominations in 2007. Cheek was 56. He also did musicals based on American Psycho and Alice in Wonderland. He died from organ failure. Sherry Preston, ABC News.
1: Meta is facing a lawsuit by more than 70 people who say their intimate moments were recorded by Meta's new smart glasses. Some in California say it caught them undressing, going to the bathroom, having sex, and entering passwords. One guy who put his glasses on the bathroom counter says it recorded him. He didn't know it. Meta intends to fight the allegations. It markets the glasses as a way to hear audio, take calls, capture video, without having to whip out a smartphone. Wayne Cabot, ABC News.
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6: Overcast skies this afternoon with a slight chance of rain showers. High temperatures reach up to 62. Southeasterly winds 10 to 15 miles per hour. Cloudy skies expected tonight. Slight chance of rain showers. Lows dip down to about 49. Overcast skies tomorrow. Daytime highs approaching 68. Currently, it's 60 degrees. I'm staff meteorologist Jennifer Wojcicki.
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12: 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Noah's Clearance Outlet on Highway 59 in Detroit Lake.
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0: Jack Top and I never lie in real country. National Cheeseburger Day today. 70% of people say they prefer American cheese on their cheeseburgers over cheddar, Swiss, and mozzarella. Or as us New Yorkers say, mozzarella. And you're like, mozzarella on a hamburger? If you haven't tried it, you haven't lived yet.
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0: Yes, he most certainly did. It's Real Country. Shotgun Taylor here. Friday, let's do it. The Pit has been a critical and commercial hit in the streaming world, and that's because it embraces one part of the old network TV model, making yearly seasons. A new report found that hit streaming series often lose viewers when fans are forced to wait too long for new episodes. Ain't that the truth? In fact, once the gap between seasons reaches about 18 months, audience members tend to drop it or forget about it completely.
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5: Real Country Weather.
6: Overcast skies this afternoon with a slight chance of rain showers. High temperatures reach up to 62. Southeasterly winds 10 to 15 miles per hour. Cloudy skies expected tonight. Slight chance of rain showers. Lows dip down to about 49. Overcast skies tomorrow. Daytime highs approaching 68. Currently 61. I'm staff meteorologist Jennifer Wojcicki.
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9: 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And now those same elected officials claim to have the solution. Rob Kupak is one of those politicians. This is what he said about fraud from taxpayer-funded programs.
10: Is somebody gaming the system? 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But I do not think that it is this huge, widespread fraud.
9: 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But Rob Kupak looked the other way. 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But now it's campaign season, and Kupak is claiming otherwise. Let's get Minnesota back on track, and that starts with opposing Rob Kupak in November. This independent expenditure is paid for by ProJobs Majority. It is not coordinated with or approved by any candidate, nor

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0: It's Real Country, Chad Cantaly here, TGIF. You heading to the movies this weekend? My wife and I always say, let's go to the movies, and then we never do. But Spider-Man Brand New Day is the all-time highest-grossing movie at the domestic box office, with $936.77 million. The record was previously held by Star Wars The Force Awakens with $936.6 million.
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1: ABC News, I'm Wayne Cabot. Campaigning today for Republicans in Iowa, the Vice President, J.D. Vance, saying farmers are doing well thanks to exports under President Trump. He did not mention tariffs or the rise in gas and diesel. That state's Republican candidate for Senate, Ashley Hinton, skipped the event. Farmer R.H. Byrd Jr. grows wheat, corn, soybeans, and tobacco in Harnett County, North Carolina.
2: The diesel cost, I mean, a road diesel I noticed was $6.19 or $6.20 yesterday or something like that. And a year ago, it was probably $2.75 cheaper than that.
1: His neighbors across the Virginia state line began in-person voting today for the midterms, voting also in Minnesota, South Dakota, and Idaho. Pennsylvania now reporting 36 new measles cases since Wednesday, and just as troubling, a likely exposure inside Children's Hospital of Philadelphia, including the NICU. This is ABC News. The Department of Justice says today that a law that's been on the books for decades prohibiting licensed firearms dealers from selling handguns to 18 to 20-year-olds violates the Second Amendment. The top of President Trump's planned arch in D.C. would have an eternal flame, not the usual blinking red light that the FAA originally called for. Floodlight projectors would be pointed toward the arch to alert pilots to avoid that 25-story structure. As for the Kennedy Center, the wrecking ball threatened by the president cannot swing without 30 days' notice, that ruling by a federal judge. ABC's Karen Travers at the White House.
3: There was also a filing yesterday by the executive director of the Kennedy Center that said that the closure right now is temporary. It's for 7 days, and this is really for safety concerns, and they're going to look at this on a weekly basis. Tonight, there is a rally, a protest scheduled at the Kennedy Center. Organizers are going to try to do this to show support for this cultural arts institution.
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6: Slight chance for showers this afternoon, otherwise overcast skies. Highs level off around 62, southeasterly winds 10 to 15 miles per hour. Cloudy skies expected again tonight, slight chance of rain showers. Lows level off around 52, daytime highs approaching 68, tomorrow cloudy skies. Right now, it's 61 degrees. I'm staff meteorologist Jennifer Wojcicki.
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0: Yes, it is. I mean, September 18th already? Real country? The National Toy Hall of Fame just released its 2026 finalist list. It includes board games like Sorry and Yahtzee, Mahjong and Bingo, and the Playground Slide. The public has until September 23rd to vote on these nominees and choose which toys will join Cabbage Patch Kids, the Rubik's Cube, and Sand in the National Toy Hall of Fame. 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

0: Big Dog Daddy on Real Country. Apple's iOS 27 update gives parents more ways to police what kids do on their iPhones. Screen Time has a redesigned parental dashboard that lets parents adjust a child's access in the moment. 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And Time Allowance lets parents set limits for categories of apps such as social media, games, and entertainment.
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5: Slight chance for showers this afternoon. Otherwise, overcast skies. Highs level off around 62. Southeasterly winds 10 to 15 miles per hour. Cloudy skies expected again tonight. Slight chance of rain showers. Lows level off around 52. Daytime highs approaching 68. Tomorrow, cloudy skies. Right now, it's 61 degrees. I'm staff meteorologist Jennifer Wojcicki.
6: Direct cattle trade was slow to develop Friday. Butcher hogs were steady. I'm John Perkins with a Brownfield market update. You better build bigger bins. It's just a suggestion, but regardless, be ready to maximize your per acre profits with MX Series corn by Stein. Stein has yield. Soybeans and corn were down on fund selling and some harvest pressure. November beans were 16 and a quarter lower at 1303 and a half. January was down 17 at 1320. December corn was 3 lower at 527 and a half. March was down 3 at 541 and a half. Live cattle were mixed and feeders were lower, watching those direct markets and waiting for the on-feed numbers, which were out after the close. October live was up 27 at 215.92. December was 37 higher at 216.62. October feeders were 87 lower at 323.50. And on technical weakness, December hogs were down 80 cents at 78.10, and December lean was $1.05 lower at 68.55. John Perkins, Brownfield.
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0: Brooks and Dunn in Real Country. You know, just when you thought that life couldn't get no gooder, there's this. Capri Sun knows their usual pouches don't last long, so they're testing a super-sized version. It's called the Big Pouch, and it could hold 20 ounces, which is more than three times the size of the original. And I bet getting the straw into the big pouch is just as hard as getting it into the little pouches.
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1: ABC News, I'm Wayne Cabot. President Trump saying today he is banning CNN, MS Now, and Politico from the White House because of what he calls unfavorable coverage, fake news. He says other media outlets may also be banned unless he approves of their reporting. His administration is facing calls from some Republicans to ban diesel exports, hoping it'll lower gas prices. And the Republican Party is telling candidates to talk up Trump's convention pledge of $5,000 bonuses to American adults if Republicans win the midterms. About that convention?
2: The first ever midterm RNC, if you look at the convention that we just had, it was just announced we had over 100 million live stream views.
1: The Republican for Iowa Senate, Ashley Hinton, today skipped the home state event featuring Vice President J.D. Vance. Pennsylvania reporting 36 more measles cases and a likely exposure inside Children's Hospital. This is ABC News. ABC Sherry Preston says Berkshire Hathaway's Warren Buffett has nothing but good things to say about his successor.
3: The so-called Oracle of Omaha has turned the reins of the $1 trillion conglomerate over to successor Greg Abel. Did that at the beginning of the year. Now he's turning over the chairmanship of Berkshire Hathaway to his son, Howard. Warren Buffett says in a letter to shareholders that 60-plus years in, I still have the best job in the world. Going forward, the statement says Greg runs the company, Howard will guard its culture and balance, and both are worth more than anything on our balance sheet.
1: After Buffett's announcement, Berkshire Hathaway shares closed lower today. What's new, pussycat? How about the first new feline species discovered in more than 100 years? Scientists finding this new cat, this wild cat in Bolivia in the cloud forest, weighs about 3 pounds, about the size of most kittens, has a distinctive spotted pelt. A man had been keeping it as a pet, but realized after a while that that wasn't the best idea. Wayne Cabot, ABC News.
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6: Slight chance for showers this afternoon, otherwise overcast skies. Highs level off around 62, southeasterly winds 10 to 15 miles per hour. Cloudy skies expected again tonight, slight chance of rain showers. Lows level off around 52, daytime highs approaching 68, tomorrow cloudy skies. Right now, 62. I'm staff meteorologist Jennifer Wojcicki.
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Riding and Dolly in Real Country. Speaking of Dolly Parton, the CMA just announced they're doing a live two-hour television special airing October 31st from Nashville's Belmont University. It's called CMA Presents I Will Always Love You, A Celebration of Dolly Parton.

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1: Speaking of beer, the personal care brand Dr. Squatch has launched two new food and drink-inspired soaps designed to make your shower smell like a backyard barbecue. Company teaming up with Pabst Blue Ribbon to create Blue Ribbon Breeze, a light grit bar of soap made with actual PBR lager. 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For those who prefer a little extra kick, Dr. Squatch also got together with Tajin to create a Mango Tango soap, which brings a bit more of a kick, featuring notes of mango, green apple, lime, chili powder, black peppercorn, and paprika. You smell delicious.

0: While there's been a bunch of chatter about guys relying on AI to guide their health decisions, a new survey finds that plenty of men are getting information and inspiration from real human beings on social media. Survey found that about 40% of men have tried a health trend seen online. Have you? I have not. And about a third say they admit to taking supplements or performance enhancers promoted on social media platforms.
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6: Real country weather.
7: Slight chance for showers this afternoon. Otherwise, overcast skies. Highs level off around 62. Southeasterly winds 10 to 15 miles per hour. Cloudy skies expected again. Tonight, slight chance of rain showers. Lows level off around 52. Daytime highs approaching 68. Tomorrow, cloudy skies. Right now, 62. I'm staff meteorologist Jennifer Wojcicki.
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0: Waylon and the theme from Dukes of Hazzard on Real Country. Shotgun Taylor here, automobile enthusiast. My wife calls me a car nerd, but full disclosure, I have never seen an episode of the Dukes of Hazzard. I know, right? Well, check it out on YouTube, maybe. Hang on, lots more Real Country on the way for you to get you into the weekend.
1: Here's the deal. 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
1: ABC News, I'm Wayne Cabot. President Trump said today he's banning news networks from the White House for their coverage. He did not offer specifics.
2: It's really just cumulative stories over the last 2 years. You get sick of it.
1: He named CNN, MS Now, and Politico as networks he is banning, effective immediately, and he warned others may follow. Measles scare at a neonatal intensive care unit, the esteemed Children's Hospital of Philadelphia, giving antibodies now to infants and babies because of a probable exposure there in a state that has seen the deaths of 4 unvaccinated patients, including 2 children. They're reporting 36 new cases since Wednesday in America's worst measles outbreak in a quarter century. Regular gas hit $4.47 a gallon today, diesel averaging $6.50. In-person voting for this year's midterms underway today in Virginia, Minnesota, South Dakota, and Idaho. Next week, Illinois, Michigan, Vermont, and North Dakota. This is ABC News. Rustling up a mountain lion on the streets of San Francisco today.
3: Back up!
1: It wandered around for a few hours before getting darted by animal control. The whole situation had neighbors on edge as they were being told to stay in their homes. Speaking of cats, scientists say they found a new type of wildcat, and it could be the first living feline species discovered in more than 100 years.
4: It's not a lion or a tiger, but it is a new kind of feline. Scientists have unveiled what they believe could be the first new living feline species in over a century. The Leopardus tilcayo is a small cat native to Bolivia's cloud forests. It weighs around 3 pounds, about the size of most kittens, and has a distinctive spotted pelt similar to a larger leopard. A man had been keeping it, but as it grew, realized he didn't have a house cat. He actually had something completely different. Sherry Preston, ABC News.
1: Meta facing a lawsuit by people who say that their intimate moments were recorded by the new smart glasses. Wayne Cabot, ABC News.
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0: slight chance for showers this afternoon, otherwise overcast skies. Highs level off around 62, southeasterly winds 10 to 15 miles per hour. Cloudy skies expected again tonight, slight chance of rain showers, lows level off around 52, daytime highs approaching 68, tomorrow cloudy skies. Right now, 62. I'm Staff Meteorologist Jennifer Wojcicki.
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4: From the newsroom, I'm Ryan Cunningham. A teenage boy was reportedly kicked by a horse in Otter Tail County. The 13-year-old boy had blood coming from his mouth, briefly had shortness of breath. The boy was taken to a hospital and treated for his injuries. Meanwhile, the Cass County Sheriff's Office says that a 17-year-old boy from Walker, Minnesota, has died of a gunshot wound and a death being ruled a homicide. An autopsy done by the Ramsey County Medical Examiner's Office confirmed the ruling. An investigation is ongoing. No arrests as of yet. Anyone with information in the case can contact the Cass County Sheriff's Office, 218-547-1424. City of Fergus Falls proposing a 2027 capital improvement plan would cost nearly $15 million. Both the fire and police departments would receive some funding that includes $64,000 for police body cameras, also street and engineering projects, airport renovations, parks and recreation projects, and overall public safety and code enforcement. Early voting in Minnesota starts today. Minnesota does not require voters to provide a reason for absentee voting. Absentee ballots must be received by election day to be counted, and this type of voting starts 46 days before election day. This year's races feature a governor's race to replace Tim Walz, a U.S. Senate race to replace Tina Smith. Residents can find their polling place by going online to the Secretary of State's website. And campgrounds across the Superior National Forest are starting to get ready for seasonal closures. Fall begins soon. The Forest Service says closures will take place throughout September and October, with gates at affected recreation sites locked until spring. Some campgrounds remain open without fees or services temporarily. That's the latest in news. From the newsroom, I'm Ryan Cunningham.
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6: Minnesota News Network, I'm Chad Allen. The Minnesota Truth Council continues to collect stories from Minnesotans affected by federal agents during Operation Metro Surge. Edwin Torres Santiago with the Immigrant Defense Network said he was followed on numerous occasions by ICE agents.
7: But we were afraid. We were deeply afraid of what was happening.
6: A Minnesota man will spend 14 months in federal prison for attacking Congresswoman Ilhan Omar during a Minneapolis town hall. Anthony Kazmierczyk pleaded guilty to assault after prosecutors said he sprayed Omar with a mixture of apple cider vinegar and water from a syringe during the January event. And a flood watch is in effect for parts of southeastern and south central Minnesota as forecasters warn of potentially heavy rainfall into Saturday. Heavy rainfall could cause creeks and streams to rise out of their banks and lead to flooding in urban, low-lying, and poor drainage areas. This is MNN.
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9: 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Roland Vanderplot, 79, of Bijou, passed away Saturday, August 8th at Heather's Hospice House in Fargo. Funeral service will be held Saturday, September 19th at 10 a.m. at Anderson Family Funeral Home in Manoman. Visitation 1 hour prior to the service at the funeral home. Burial and military honors will follow at the Bijou City Cemetery. Arrangements entrusted to the Anderson Family Funeral Home of Manoman. Irene S. Hoff, 84, of Richville, passed away Monday, August 3rd. A memorial service will be held at 10 a.m. on Saturday, September 19th at Zion Lutheran Church of Moore Township. Arrangements are with the Schoenberger Funeral and Cremation Service of Perm. Donald T. York, 80, passed away Thursday, August 27th, surrounded by his family. A family-led celebration of life with military honors will be held at 2 p.m. Saturday, September 19th at the White Earth Community Center. Arrangements have been entrusted to the Anderson Family Funeral Home of Manoman. Wesley Borneman, 83, of Sabika, passed away September 16th at his home. Memorial services will be held Sunday, September 20th at 2 p.m. at Blowers Chapel in Sabika. Visitation 1 hour prior to the service at the church. Arrangements provided by the Carvenin Funeral and Cremation Service of Wadena. Robert Brockman, 80, of Fort Myers, Florida, and Detroit Lakes, passed away Tuesday, September 15th at his home on Cotton Lake. Visitation will be at 10 a.m. Monday, September 21st, with a funeral service following at 11 a.m. at the Congregational Church of Detroit Lakes. The David Donahauer Funeral Home is assisting the family. Curtis Goodman, husband of Gwen Goodman of Barnesville, passed away Monday, August 14th. Visitation will be at the Dobmeyer Funeral Home in Barnesville Tuesday, August 22nd, starting at 4 o'clock with a prayer service at 6 p.m. The funeral service will be at Dobmeyer Funeral Home Wednesday, August 23rd at 2. Funeral announcements are brought to you by the David Donahauer Funeral Home and the West Jose Funeral Home of Detroit Lakes and the Carvenin Funeral and Cremation Services of Henning, Wadena, and New York Mills.
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0: Slight chance for showers this afternoon, otherwise overcast skies. Highs level off around 62, southeasterly winds 10 to 15 miles per hour. Cloudy skies expected again tonight, slight chance of rain showers. Lows level off around 52, daytime highs approaching 68, tomorrow cloudy skies. Right now, 62. I'm staff meteorologist Jennifer Wojcicki.
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14: 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The Twins forced extra innings last night, but couldn't hang on.
15: Lee is near the runner at third. That's the winning run. Old Ben Ross is straight up at short. And the first pitch is lined into right field for a base hit. And all of it's for nothing because the Angels wrap off the Twins.
14: 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They fall 5-4 in 10 innings to the Angels. 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The Lynx are back, and so is Nafisa Collier, although not 100% just yet.
16: I don't think I'm 100%, but I think I feel better every game. 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
14: 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The Wild are home tomorrow night against Chicago at 7. The Vikings are in Chicago noon on Sunday. Kevin Faulness, MNN Sports.
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1: Slight chance for showers this afternoon, otherwise overcast skies. Highs level off around 62, southeasterly winds 10 to 15 miles per hour. Cloudy skies expected again tonight, slight chance of rain showers. Lows level off around 52, daytime highs approaching 68, tomorrow cloudy skies. Right now, 62. I'm staff meteorologist Jennifer Wojcicki.
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6: 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Noah's Clearance Outlet on Highway 59 in Detroit Lakes.
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1: 1996 song was everywhere.
2: Cheek was best known for this radio hit, Barely Breathing, before turning his sights on Broadway with Spring Awakening, an envelope-pushing show that musicalized teenaged angst. The show swept Tony nominations in 2007. Cheek was 56. He also did musicals based on American Psycho and Alice in Wonderland. He died from organ failure. Sherry Preston, ABC News.
1: Prices to see Ed Sheeran tomorrow in Philadelphia down 31%, possibly because his band and starting acts dropped out in solidarity with Macklemore, who got booted from the tour for comments supporting Palestine. Tickets for Macklemore at Red Rocks are up 45% since the controversy hit. Wayne Cabot, ABC News.
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0: chance of rain showers tonight. Otherwise, overcast. Lows level off around 52. Easterly winds 8 to 15 miles per hour. Tomorrow, highs around 68. 51 tomorrow night, mainly cloudy. Cloudy skies expected Sunday with daytime highs approaching 66. 64 Monday. Right now, 61. I'm Staff Meteorologist Jennifer Wojcicki.
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Lee Bryce and I drive your truck on your Real Country Friday. My name is Al Farb. Hey, thank you so much for having us on while we kick off your weekend with all of your favorite Real Country songs right here in one place right now. Dan Seals and Bop on Real Country.

0: Brian, country song came on your Real Country Friday. My name is Al Farbo. Ponytails may be the cure for a bad hair day, but they can be a pain, literally. More than half of women who wear ponytails get a headache, and 80% of those also felt forehead or neck pain. 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

You know this old world is full of singers, but just a few are chosen to tear your heart out when they sing. Imagine life without them. All your radio heroes

You know the heart of country music still beats in Luke the Drifter. You can tell it when he sang I Saw the Light. Old Marty, Hank and Lefty, why I can feel them right here with me.

0: Ronnie Millsap and that Pure Love on Real Country. My name is Al Farwell. If you want your kid to be popular, get them a pet. You've probably heard that pets make people healthier, happier, and less stressed. But now researchers say they can even win more friends for your child. According to one study, children who own dogs score highest in popularity surveys among their peers and have greater overall social skills. More of your favorite old country songs also makes us popular. Coming up from Patti Loveless, Blame It Out of Your Heart, Cody Johnson in the Fall, and more next right here on Real Country.
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6: Cloudy skies expected tonight with lows around 52. Winds out of the east, 8 to 15 miles per hour. Overcast skies again tomorrow. High temperatures reach up to 68. Mainly cloudy tomorrow night. Lows around 51. High temperatures reach up to 66 Sunday under overcast skies. 64 Monday. Right now, it's 61 degrees. I'm staff meteorologist Jennifer Wojcicki.
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5: 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And that starts with opposing Rob Kupak in November. 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
4: Yeah, a couple that fans of 2A or 6. Section 6 in 2A and Section 8 in 3A watching tonight. Osakis versus Kimball should be a good one. Osakis is 2-0. We've got Wadena Deer Creek at 2-0. They're taking on Otter Tail Central tonight. That game is on the Superstation K106, 105.9 on your FM radio dial. Pelican Rapids has jumped out to a 27-0 lead over Thief River Falls already. War Road is holding on to a one-point advantage over Rosa with 1 minute left in the second quarter, 23-22 in that one. Like you mentioned, I'm pretty sure that tonight was the Pillager and Barnesville game. I'm going to look through my list here and see if I can find it. Yes, Pillager ranked number 10 at 2-0. Barnesville is 1-1. That game is at Barnesville High School. We'll keep you updated on what's going on in Barnesville throughout the night.
5: All right, and we're set for a kickoff here live from Staples and on AM 1430, 98.5 FM, The Fan, also on YouTube, Hubbard Radio, Wadena, and tonight, 102.3 KRCQ out of Detroit Lakes. Set to kick it off for the Holly Nuggets is number 21, Colton Cleggs. Senior kicker set to kick it off to number 1, Bo Carlson, number 9, Caden Nyson. Be a high end over and kick caught by Carlson, or picked up rather, at the 16-yard line. He reverses to the middle of the field. Takes it past the 25-yard line before he's tackled at the 26, and that's where Staples Motley will start this first drive of the game. Cardinals lost the toss. Holly won it. Deferred to the second half. Cardinals electing to receive, and they'll have it first and 10 from their own 26.
4: Like you mentioned, Tyler, broadcasting on 102.3 KRCQ tonight for our friend David Kinderman, the voice of the Holly Nuggets, is having some medical issues, and so he's not quite ready to go yet, so we're helping our boy Kinderman. I can't wait to see him for some basketball later this season between Staples Motley and Holly.
5: Hand off to Tristan Moore to the far side of the field. Wrapped up and taken down after a short pickup. Second down and 9 coming up for the Cardinals. Cardinals looking without look. They had a single back next to Tappy with two tight ends and two wing backs in kind of a tight formation. Second and 9 coming up here. Carlson will be in the shotgun alone. Tappy is a wide receiver to the top. Carlson takes the direct snap and runs to the right side. He finds some space. Then he's swallowed up by number 22 of the Nuggets. That's Anderson Brager, the coach's son. Taken down at the 29-yard line. So pick up a 3 for Carlson on that one. Brings up 3rd down and 6 now for the Cardinals.
4: Saw a similar look to that in Roseau last week, I believe, where Carlson was the Wildcat quarterback and pitched it to Tappy, and Tappy threw it to Nyson maybe for a touchdown. So that could be a look we see from Coach Potter and that staff a couple times, not just this game, but the whole season.
5: 4 wide receivers, there's 2 on each side. Tappy's in the shotgun, takes a snap, passes, finds a man to the right side. Oh, in and out of his hands of the defender, Hayden Andring, the defensive back, as the intended receiver, Tristan Moore, goes over his head. John Schatzko, wide receiver nearest to the press box, was close to look like he had some space, but Tappy missed him there. Fourth down and six now coming up for Staples Motley from their own 29.
4: That's when the Tappy like back. One thing we didn't mention in the pregame show is the